0: voter data. Mullen's comments come as a federal judge blocked the use of DHS's updated system, citing voter privacy and the fact it can result in the wrongful purging of eligible voters. President Trump is trying to use his 2020 loss to Joe Biden to justify his push to pass a strict voter ID bill. Ed Donahue, Washington.
1: The flooding devastation continues in Texas.
2: Downpours dumped more than 2 feet of rain across parts of South and Central Texas over the past week, swelling rivers, cutting off communities, and washing out roads. In Uvalde, Texas, where a section of bridge collapsed due to flooding on the Nueces River, Governor Greg Abbott thanked responders who rushed to rescue hundreds of people trapped by high waters.
3: The state is going to work with local officials to expedite things like debris removal and to accelerate the rebuilding process.
2: As the water recedes, residents like Sandra Gomez are returning to a messy cleanup.
4: Mud is all throughout the house.
2: I'm Jennifer King.
1: Federal health officials have identified lettuce from Mexico served by Taco Bell locations across five U.S. states as a source of the widespread outbreak of diarrhea causing parasite cyclospora. The Centers for Disease Control and Prevention warned consumers not to eat shredded iceberg lettuce from Taco Bell restaurants in Indiana, Kentucky, Michigan, Ohio, and West Virginia. On Wall Street, the Dow down by 406 points, the S&P lower by 76. 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
7: Welcome in on this Friday, July 17th. This was a story from ABC 7 yesterday and a follow-up to a story that we had been talking about, this story out of Childress. We saw a listener sent in the last couple of weeks a posting from an attorney down there who was very upset, saying that some people in Childress, lower-income people, were being displaced from their apartment complex because owners were raising the rates like two or three times because of the demand that had come in with the construction of the data center down there. And so we had been wondering about it, talking about it some, getting some feedback. Some people say greed and this is not how it's supposed to be, and this is horrible. These are greedy, heartless bastards. And then there are others that were saying, well, it's capitalism. Now, will it come back to bite them after the construction of this thing is done? Maybe. Will it be a long-term harm to the community or benefit? There are all kinds of opinions about that all over. My primary point was, in my opinion, it is capitalism. I hate it for the single mom was losing her apartment. That's brutal. That's just brutal. But I did say, and it might sound, again, insensitive at the least, but I did say, you know, I think it's easier to be a critic of the property owner if you don't know their story. You don't know how much money they owe. You don't know how difficult it has been down there to rent apartments. And if you had a chance, a once-in-a-lifetime chance, come knocking at your door, and Google comes in and says, we'll buy up the whole lot. We'll rent them all. And we'll pay you two or three times what people are paying you now. We need them for these workers. And we'll pay you so much money that you'll be able to pay that thing off in the next couple of years.
8: There you go.
7: I think it's pretty hard to criticize that guy if you don't know their story, was one of my points.
8: That's true.
7: But the mayor is calling it a housing crisis. And Mayor Kerry Preston in this story is saying that he's aware of what he has described as a housing crisis in Childress, but said there is limited ability for city government to intervene. He was quoted, "It's hard to prepare something when you have such a big influx coming into a small community. When you're having 4,000 to 5,000 workers coming into your area all at once, it's hard to prepare for. I think we have prepared for to the best of our ability," he says. And the city is trying to bring in new housing. They are talking to landlords. But he does say the concerns have intensified after residents at the Madison Chase Apartments received a letter showing rent prices were doubling, ranging from $1,500 to $2,000 a month.
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It's Ends of the Earth. It's Ty Myers. Happy Friday. It's Chris Matthews. We're completing the Boots Off trilogy, or the Boots trilogy, John Pardee. This one is Boots Off after Sam Hunt.

0: you never thought he'd be such a wonderful, irresistible human being. Listening to all this great country music, but we have always had faith in you. And you are killing it. So how about another song?
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1: Yeah, I can't get them boots off quick enough. John Party, Chris Matthews, happy Friday. Feeling good about that and feeling good about throwing some good news into your world, getting your weekend going. So a dog recently found its forever home. It spent 7 years in a shelter in Annapolis, Maryland. So a woman, now she wishes to remain anonymous. Kylo is the puppy dog. Kylo would get a visit from this anonymous person twice a week. Happened for 7 months. She finally decided to pull the trigger. She adopted Kylo. He began trusting the woman after making visits to her house. You know, a little, like, had a lot of this, you know, like, abuse in his past. But finally, finding his forever home took 7 months. Congratulations and welcome home, Kylo.
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10: 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All are proud supporters of Area Youth on X. The Canadian Golf Club Championship Tournament coming up on Saturday and Sunday down in the River City. The Spearman Church of Christ will kick off their Vacation Bible School on Sunday, running through Wednesday. They'll serve kids 4 years through 12th grade. And have adult classes. Blood drives on Monday in Groover and McLean. The blood need is high. Frank Phillips College in Perryton will hold an open house on Monday from 5 to 7. All facilities will be open, including the Allen Campus, the Cosmetology Center, and the Workforce Center. You can meet the teams and see what they have to offer. Sports camps that begin on Monday, the Perryton Football Camp, and the Spearman Tennis Camp. Weather Channel forecast, mid-upper 60s again tonight. We'll warm it up and remain dry all weekend. Mid-90s tomorrow, near 100 on Sunday.
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0: Man, he's just happy to be coupled up. Kane Brown celebrates. And when you're married to Caitlin, I don't know why you wouldn't be. Woman, Kane Brown there, Chris Matthews, The Ride Is Worth the Fall. Cody Johnson's coming up in New Country from Luke Bryan. You know, she is country and she knows it. Shout out to all the country party chicks on a Friday. Luke Bryan's got your song coming up.
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0: country, and she knows it. Luke Bryan, happy Friday. Chris Matthews here. Hang tight. Product placement from Bailey Zimmerman. Up next.
1: 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Man, this News Minute on X, brought to you by Clift Land Brokers, Perryton National Bank, and Harvey's Electric, all are proud supporters of area youth on X. The Ocotlee County Commissioners Court in Perryton has scheduled a special meeting for Monday morning at 9. Only one thing on the agenda, and that is to discuss the fire protection contract with the city of Perryton. Will be interesting to see what the negotiations lead to. As of the last meeting in recent days between the two entities, the county position was that offer is completely unacceptable, and at this point, the city position has been that's our final offer. To be continued, as fire protection, of course, is a must, and all budgets are strained. The Stratford Ranch Rodeo kicking off this evening with the Calcutta and the first performance, Saturday's performance at 5. Live music at Hotel Turkey down in legendary Turkey, Texas on Saturday with the group Sundance Head. Just a little breezy and low 90s on Saturday, mid-90s Sunday.
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1: News this hour from Town Hall. I'm Keith Peters in Washington. In his nationwide address Thursday evening, President Trump again called on Congress to ensure ballot integrity by passing the Save America Act. On the Salem News program this week on Capitol Hill with Tony Perkins, House Speaker Mike Johnson predicts that may come as early as next week, tying the legislation to a major reconciliation bill.
2: Desperate times call for desperate measures. The reason we have to get Reconciliation 3.0 done, it is the vehicle for us to deliver the Save America Act to the president's desk. It is the only way to do it, because remember, there's no way to get 60 votes for Save America in the Senate. The Democrats just simply won't go along with that, and you've only got 53 Republicans. We're going to make it a reconciliation matter, tying it to the budget with a fiscal impact that will qualify that process so we can pass it with 51 votes in the Senate and finally take care of this problem.
1: Speaker Johnson's complete interview on how the Save America Act could be passed soon will be heard when This Week on Capitol Hill is broadcast beginning at 10 a.m. Eastern Time Saturday on the Salem News Channel. Smoke from wildfires burning in Canada and Minnesota is drifting south and east, making problems for people. Samuel Etienne, who is visiting Chicago, says the smoke from the wildfires in Canada and Minnesota forced him to buy a mask and an emergency inhaler.
3: I do have asthma, but it rarely comes out, but something like this will definitely trigger it. So I wanted to be 100% certain I wouldn't have to, like, you know, run to the ER or anything like that.
1: Air quality warnings are expected to remain in effect at least through Saturday in parts of the U.S. There's potential for temporary relief with storms forecast over the weekend. President Trump said Friday that Darlene Graham, the sister of late Lindsey Graham, has his support to run for a full term to replace her brother in the U.S. Senate. More details at townhall.com.
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5: It is Friday, July 17th, with this Texas headline update, courtesy of the Texas Flyover. I'm Chris Samples, 98.3 KXDJ News. At least two people died in central Texas as catastrophic flash flooding swept the Texas Hill Country a year after the region's deadly July 2025 floods. The Guadalupe River crested at a near historic 37 feet, and the gauge downstream at Center Point rose 32 feet in 4 hours. The National Weather Service warned of a large and deadly flood wave moving towards Comfort. Up to 20 inches of rain fell near Uvalde in 48 hours, roughly 6 months' worth. Rescuers pulled people from homes and vehicles in Hunt, Kerrville, Uvalde, and Nipa. Governor Greg Abbott said disaster declarations covered 59 counties, with more than 1,300 state personnel being deployed. Governor Abbott has proposed a $400 million taxpayer-funded grant program to provide Texas homeowners with up to $10,000 to help fortify their roofs against hail and wind. Part of a legislative push, he says, will bring down insurance premiums. Speaking Wednesday at a Houston campaign stop, Abbott said Texas ranks first nationally in hail damage and hail insurance claims, and that similar roof programs in states like Louisiana and Oklahoma cut premiums by 8%. The legislature would review those programs before appropriating funding. House Speaker Dustin Burroughs called the roof plan a quote-unquote great initiative. The Texas A&M Forest Service announced yesterday it has purchased two helicopters, the first aircraft in a state-mandated wildland firefighting fleet. The first Subaru Bell is due to arrive in December of next year, with the second following 3 to 6 months later. The purchase kicks off a two-year expansion funded by the legislature's 2025 appropriation of $257 million. It will add multi-mission fixed-wing planes and large air tankers. The agency and local fire departments responded to 6,304 fires that burned over 132,000 acres in 2025. And the Forest Service delivered more than 1 million gallons of water and fire retardant during those responses. In Houston, Harris County District Attorney Sean Teer, a Democrat, is disputing an FBI assessment that drugs were found in the van of 52-year-old Lorenzo Salgado Arjaro, who was fatally shot by an ICE officer, saying test results would have no bearing on his probe of whether the shooting was justified. In Lubbock, six defendants pleaded guilty to conspiring to steal tens of thousands of barrels of crude oil from Permian Basin producers. Federal prosecutors have announced one stolen batch worth nearly $900,000 sold for just $165,000. And a 19-year-old man in San Antonio has been sentenced to 40 years in prison for leading a violent online network that targeted children, and the FBI is urging parents to stay involved in their kids' online lives. I'm Chris Samples, 98.3 KXDJ News.

Didn't You Tell on Me. Jason Aldean there having a heart to heart with his heart. Chris Matthews gonna do a little throwback. It's a throwback song that's brand new. If you've heard South of Sanity from Zach Top, you know what I mean.

0: wonder just how long a country mile actually is? Well, we don't know either. But maybe this song will help clear things up.
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0: Doug Stone vibes on that song. Am I wrong? Zach Top, New Country, South of Sanity. Chris Matthews throwing some good news into your Friday. A masked man recently attacked two women in Melbourne, Australia. That's not the good news. A 67-year-old dog walker and her 39-year-old friend were walking eight dogs when this masked man jumped out of the bush. He wrapped his arm around one of the women. He then tried to pull the other woman down. The good news is the women fought off the guy before the dogs chased him into a tunnel. One dog grabbed his pants and tore his fabric as he ran. He got away, but the police are now looking for him. That's just, I mean, I'm telling you, if you're going to do some mugging, make sure there aren't eight dogs involved.
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5: 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The Spearman Church of Christ will kick off their vacation Bible school on Sunday, running through Wednesday. They'll serve kids 4 years through 12th grade and have adult classes. Blood drives on Monday in Groover and McLean. The blood need is high. Frank Phillips College in Perryton will hold an open house on Monday from 5 to 7. All facilities will be open, including the Allen Campus, the Cosmetology Center, and the Workforce Center. You can meet the teams and see what they have to offer. Sports camps that begin on Monday, the Perryton Football Camp, and the Spearman Tennis Camp. Weather Channel forecast, mid-upper 60s again tonight. We'll warm it up and remain dry all weekend. Mid-90s tomorrow, near 100 on Sunday.
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That is one of the all-time great story songs, and it's pretty new. 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

0: Morgan Wallen teaming up with Ella Langley. I can't love you anymore. It is Chris Matthews. I'm loving that you're letting me hang out and get your Friday going. New country coming up from a relative newcomer. Her name, Stella Lefty. Have you heard Boston? If not, stick around. Kid Rock and Sheryl Crow doing a collab next.
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5: 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And the best part? 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

0: Stella Lefty is her name. New country. It's Boston. It's Chris Matthews. We've got some George Burge coming up in New Kenny Chesney. All on the way. Happy Friday.
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2: And this news minute on X brought to you by Clift Land Brokers, Perryton National Bank, and Harvey's Electric. All are proud supporters of area youth on X. The Ocotlee County Commissioners Court in Perryton has scheduled a special meeting for Monday morning at 9. Only one thing on the agenda, and that is to discuss the fire protection contract with the city of Perryton. Will be interesting to see what the negotiations lead to. As of the last meeting in recent days between the two entities, the county position was that offer is completely unacceptable, and at this point, the city position has been, that's our final offer. To be continued, as fire protection, of course, is a must, and all budgets are strained. The Stratford Ranch Rodeo kicking off this evening with the Calcutta and the first performance, Saturday's performance at 5. Live music at Hotel Turkey down in legendary Turkey, Texas on Saturday with the group Sundance Head. Just a little breezy and low 90s on Saturday, mid-90s Sunday.
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0: this neighborhood, Dirks Bentley, lives right next to Alabama. And just up the street from Jason Aldean.
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2: News this hour from Town Hall. I'm Keith Peters in Washington. Homeland Security officials say election security remains a top priority for the Trump administration. Willie Nelson reports.
3: Homeland Security Secretary Mark Wayne Mullen says the administration will aggressively pursue voter fraud cases following President Trump's address to the nation. During the speech, the president cited DHS findings showing more than 270,000 non-citizens are registered on voter rolls and raised concerns about vulnerabilities in electronic voting and ballot counting systems. The administration says those vulnerabilities pose a major cyber threat and an election security nightmare. Willie Nelson, The White House.
2: Andy Burnham officially became leader of Britain's governing Labour Party on Friday, clearing his final hurdle to taking office as prime minister next week.
4: The centre-left party will announce the results of a leadership contest to replace departing Prime Minister Keir Starmer, in which Burnham was the only contender. He had secured nominations from 379 of the 403 Labour lawmakers in the House of Commons as of Thursday night. Burnham, the former mayor of Greater Manchester, has been prime minister in waiting for weeks, but he has revealed little details about his policy priorities. After winning a special election for a seat in parliament a month ago, he pledged to build a politics, quote, based on unity and hope, and an economy that spreads growth evenly across the country. Bernie Bennett reporting.
2: The United States has expanded its airstrike campaign against Iran by hitting more bridges and collapsing a tower at a key Iranian port. The seventh night in a row of strikes came after President Trump had threatened to start striking infrastructure to pressure Tehran to ease its chokehold on the Strait of Hormuz. Iran also launched new missile attacks Friday against U.S. allied nations in the Middle East, including Qatar, a key mediator in the war, and Kuwait. On Wall Street, the Dow down by 406 points. More at townhall.com.
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8: Welcome into the Friday show, July 17th. Let her rain. Well, unfortunately, we're still waiting. Meteorologist Aaron Ward from the Weather Service in Amarillo was on with me earlier this morning. First of all that flooding down to the south, crazy that they're getting horrendous flooding down in the hill country in East Texas, and here we are bone dry, Aaron.
9: Yeah, it is absolutely just devastating what's going on down there around Kerrville and Central Texas. Just can't believe that they're seeing that level of flooding again, almost a year to the day, I guess a year and 2 weeks or so. You know, never would have expected to see that 2 years in a row. It's just crazy.
8: It would be something, wouldn't it, to be a parent and have a child at one of those summer camps down there. And there are kids in those camps right now. They've been making the news. And, of course, it's a different attention level, and they seem to be on it. But it would just be a little bit nerve-wracking at the very least if you had a kid in one of those camps, as you say, just a year after that flooding and 130 deaths a year ago, wouldn't it?
9: Yeah, sure would. And hopefully they're being, you know, a lot more proactive and getting folks out of harm's way, and it seems like things are a lot more up to speed now, and Just being more proactive and getting that taken care of.
8: Yeah, I think they have been proactive, and they needed to be tested probably on all the changes that have been made. But like you say, they probably would rather have waited at least a little bit. Good gravy.
9: Yeah, no kidding.
8: Just a reminder, too, isn't it, Aaron, of how big of a state Texas is, because you certainly wouldn't know all that rains down there and in the other part of the state by watching the panhandle right now.
9: Yeah, that's sure right, and it's just this this low pressure system that's been kind of meandering off to our south for several days now, and not really moving too much, and that's because it's kind of been squeezed down there from high pressure that's off to our north, kind of centered over the Dakotas, and so yeah, that little low pressure system, it's pretty compact, it's not very big at all, and you know, it's keeping all the moisture and all the, you know, the lift and all the ingredients you need for thunderstorms just kind of stuck right down there. Over kind of south central Texas, and you know, we're left up here with we have a little bit of moisture, but we have no lift to work with, and so we're just, you know, we're not seeing a whole lot in terms of thunderstorm or shower activity up here.
8: We've got some humidity, as you mentioned. There's some moisture in the air, some of that low level stuff, but just don't have the trigger. Any signs at all of that changing through the weekend or next week? I'm afraid to ask.
9: Yeah, it's not looking great, especially as you get up into the Perryton-Spearman area. That far north, you're getting even further away from that low-pressure system, and so you're really, you're getting closer to the high pressure, and, you know, it's just going to be difficult, I think, to get anything to form up that far north.
8: We have been fortunate on the temperatures so far, and that'll continue today and tomorrow, kind of low to mid-90s, but warming up by Sunday, and next week looks like 100-plus on the way.
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Taking you to church, Jelly Roll, Shaboozy, gave me an amen, Chris Matthews. So all she needs is your phone, keys, wallet, and you, and also Jesus and church jelly. Anyway, Lainey Wilson, she needs a lot. We're going to get her new song on after Lee Bryce.

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0: Those are really all she needs. Lainey Wilson there. Chris Matthews, happy weekend. Thank you for letting me hang out. So there's a Polish dude. His name's really Polish, so I'm just going to call him Steve. I can't pronounce his real name. But Steve was getting married. He's a big James Bond fan, so he spent $24,000 to zip line into his wedding in Italy. He had three robe specialists help set up his altar entrance. The Skyfall James Bond movie theme played. Now, he wanted to actually descend from a helicopter, and that would have set him back an extra $6,000. So he's like, no, I'll just zip line in. And then presumably, like grab the bride and do a grappling hook out. I wonder if when he got married, did he go, do. I do.
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5: 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All are proud supporters of Area Youth on X. The Canadian Golf Club Championship Tournament coming up on Saturday and Sunday down in the River City. The Spearman Church of Christ will kick off their vacation Bible school on Sunday running through Wednesday. They'll serve kids 4 years through 12th grade and have adult classes. Blood drives on Monday in Groover and McLean. The blood need is high. Frank Phillips College in Perryton will hold an open house on Monday from 5 to 7. All facilities will be open, including the Allen Campus, the Cosmetology Center, and the Workforce Center. You can meet the teams and see what they have to offer. Sports camps that begin on Monday, the Perryton Football Camp, and the Spearman Tennis Camp. Weather Channel forecast, mid-upper 60s again tonight. We'll warm it up and remain dry all weekend. Mid-90s tomorrow, near 100 on Sunday.
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0: Told you I'd get your favorite country song on. 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

0: 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Pretty powerful song. Dan and Shay, if you need someone, say so. I am Chris Matthews, just saying that I need you to stick around for some Tucker Wetmore in New Country from Lauren Elena with Chase Matthew. It's all on the way.
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0: All my exes will agree. Lauren Alaino, Chase Matthew, Chris Matthews with the Don't We Need Some Morgan Wallen on a Friday to get this weekend properly started. Don't we? Yeah. Don't we? Next.
1: 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Man, this News Minute on X brought to you by Clift Land Brokers, Perryton National Bank, and Harvey's Electric. All are proud supporters of area youth on X. The Ocotee County Commissioners Court in Perryton has scheduled a special meeting for Monday morning at 9. Only one thing on the agenda, and that is to discuss the fire protection contract with the city of Perryton. Will be interesting to see what the negotiations lead to. As of the last meeting in recent days between the two entities, the county position was that offer is completely unacceptable, and at this point, the city position has been that's our final offer. To be continued, as fire protection, of course, is a must, and all budgets are strained. The Stratford Ranch Rodeo kicking off this evening with the Calcutta and the first performance, Saturday's performance at 5. Live music at Hotel Turkey down in legendary Turkey, Texas on Saturday with the group Sundance Head. Just a little breezy and low 90s on Saturday, mid-90s Sunday.
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1: News this hour from Town Hall. I'm Ron Taylor. The U.S. strikes bridges and collapses a tower at a key port in Iran.
2: The Trump administration has expanded its airstrike campaign against Iran by hitting more bridges, electrical equipment, and collapsing a tower at a key Iranian port. The highway and railway bridge strikes appeared aimed at cutting off Bandar Abbas, Iran's main port, from roads leading into the Islamic Republic's central region onward to Tehran, the capital. While other routes are still open, the US strikes could expand further, potentially disrupting both the movement of military material and goods needed for Iran's 90 million people. The U.S. aim is to pressure Tehran to ease its chokehold on the Strait of Hormuz. I'm Charles de Ledesma.
1: Federal health officials have identified lettuce from Mexico served by Taco Bell locations across five states as a source of the widespread outbreak of diarrhea-causing parasite Cyclospora.
3: The Centers for Disease Control and Prevention confirmed the source and warned consumers not to eat shredded iceberg lettuce from Taco Bell restaurants in Indiana, Kentucky, Michigan, Ohio, and West Virginia. Officials have identified a single supplier of the lettuce. The federal warnings to consumers didn't identify the company, but a federal official who was briefed on the investigation and not authorized to discuss it told the AP it was Taylor Farms in Salinas, California. I'm Haya Pinchwani.
1: Millions in the Great Lakes, Northeast, and Mid-Atlantic states are muddling through another day of hazy, unhealthy air as smoke from wildfires in Minnesota and Canada pushed south and east. The nation's capital was enveloped in an eerie haze Friday. Air quality warnings expected to remain in effect at least through tomorrow. First responders in storm-battered Texas again rushing to people trapped in high waters after more heavy rain widened the danger from floods that had killed at least two and left hundreds more in need of rescue. News and analysis at townhall.com.
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10: Welcome to Friday, July 17th. I'm Chris Samples, 98.3 KXDJ News. In our community focus segment this half hour, part two in our series on the fire protection budget disagreements and negotiations between the city of Perryton and Ochiltree County. Earlier this week, we featured my interview with Perryton City Manager Colby Waters. Today in the spotlight, a few minutes with Ochiltree County Judge Charles Kelly.
11: Chris, it goes back just to 1990 is when this current agreement was put in place.
10: And I am kind of paraphrasing here big time, but visited with Perryton City Manager Colby Waters on the program in recent days. And basically, the city is wanting the county to pay more in an updated agreement. And evidently, the consensus was following the most recent meeting that the proposal was unacceptable. What is your take on finding common ground here? Everybody wants to fund fire protection, obviously, and your position on doing what is you feel best for Ochiltree County.
11: Chris, that's the $64,000 question, what is best? No doubt the agreement does need to be updated. The original agreement was that the county would share half of the capital cost of the operation of the fire department just on capital equipment only and would pay $350 per call outside the city limits. At that time when this contract was made, the oil field was booming, money wasn't a problem, and everybody was happy. Fire trucks cost a lot more these days than they did 30 years ago.
10: Mm-hmm.
11: And it's all about money and protection, Chris. No doubt we have to have fire protection in Ochiltree County. We need to figure out what the best approach is today. And the county and the city and all the small rural towns and counties are dealing with the same problems. Our estimated taxable value for this next budget year is down $75 million, which transforms into a loss of about $450,000. Now, then, along with that, the last 3 or 4 years, the state has come out with a new approach. We have no new revenue rates and voter-approved rates now. So the no new revenue rate is each year the state tells us this is your rate. You cannot raise more revenue than you did last year. And in Autry County, our only source of revenue is ad valorem tax. The city of Perryton has ad valorem tax. They have sales tax. And, of course, we understand sales tax is not what they have been, and they've probably lost some taxable value also. But it's just trying to figure out how to manage the dollars you have and make your budgets work. And their request for the next budget year, Chris, I said it was unacceptable because it is. They have asked the county to participate in the operation of the city fire department. Operation expense has never been a part of that. The county's part, according to their request, would be $610,000 just for the participation in the operation.
10: Ocotree County Judge Charles Kelly. The county will meet on Monday to further discuss the issue. You can hear my complete interviews with Judge Kelly and with City Manager Colby Waters at HighPlainsObserverPerryton.com. Chris Samples, KXDJ News.

be by you, new Luke Holmes. Chris Matthews here. Hey, Joe Nichols got an awesome, awesome, fun new song called C'est la vie. I want to try to get it and get it on for you. All right, I'm working on it. Stand by. Meantime, here's Broken Heartsville. New Jelly Roll up next.

0: the case of country music versus any other music on the radio, we, the judge and jury, find that those other stations are guilty of not playing good music. Yeah. 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

0: put my hands up. New country there, Jelly Roll. It's a National Emoji Day, and so on your smartphone, you've got new emojis. You got a cracking face, which apparently represents a facade of positivity. You got a meteor, which looks more like a flaming meatball, a monarch butterfly, a lighthouse, an eraser, a pickle, and a two-hand gesture with thumbs pointing left and right. I think that means like, hey, look at this guy. I don't know the context to doing that one, but I want to be like, yeah, this guy who's got two thumbs and is going to play some Megan Maroney. This guy next.
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3: 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The Spearman Church of Christ will kick off their vacation Bible school on Sunday running through Wednesday. They'll serve kids 4 years through 12th grade and have adult classes. Blood drives on Monday in Groover and McLean. The blood need is high. Frank Phillips College in Perryton will hold an open house on Monday from 5 to 7. All facilities will be open, including the Allen Campus, the Cosmetology Center, and the Workforce Center. You can meet the teams and see what they have to offer. Sports camps that begin on Monday, the Perryton Football Camp, and the Spearman Tennis Camp. 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We'll warm it up and remain dry all weekend. Mid-90s tomorrow, near 100 on Sunday. So what do I think you'll enjoy most about staying at KXDJ Riverside 1 in Red River? 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

0: kid myself. There's John Morgan, Chris Matthews. Just want to be her so bad, her so bad. Ella Langley's coming up, and a little bit of a throwback from Billy Currington is up first.
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0: funny.
1: It hurts so bad. It hurts so bad. It's Ella Langley. It's Chris Matthews. Ride, Rod, Ride. We're going to do a little collab. We're going to team up Luke Bryan and George Burge. But first, because it is a weekend, we're into a Friday now. Well, into the beginning of your weekend. I want to put on a fun weekend song and a little bit of a throwback from Blake Shelton, trying his best to not utter an expletive. Some beach! It's next.
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0: Lig Bryan and George Burge there doing a little ride. Happy Friday. Chris Matthews, whatever it is you got going on, really appreciate you letting me ride on through the weekend with Morgan Wallen on the way next.
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2: Man, this News Minute on X brought to you by Clift Land Brokers, Perryton National Bank, and Harvey's Electric. All are proud supporters of area youth on X. The Ocotlee County Commissioners Court in Perryton has scheduled a special meeting for Monday morning at 9. Only one thing on the agenda, and that is to discuss the fire protection contract with the city of Perryton. Will be interesting to see what the negotiations lead to. As of the last meeting in recent days between the two entities, the county position was that offer is completely unacceptable, and at this point, the city position has been that's our final offer. To be continued, as fire protection, of course, is a must, and all budgets are strained. The Stratford Ranch Rodeo kicking off this evening with the Calcutta and the first performance, Saturday's performance at 5. Live music at Hotel Turkey down in legendary Turkey, Texas on Saturday with the group Sundance Head. Just a little breezy and low 90s on Saturday, mid-90s Sunday.
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0: It's a story, a tale, a beat, some licks, a tune that stays in your head. A journey shared, a soul that's bared, words that just need to be said. It's a friend and a lover, a memory uncovered, a family, a house, and a dog. A six-string guitar and a little dive bar. It's all in a country
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2: Hour from Town Hall, I'm Ron Taylor. A member of President Trump's cabinet says he's ready to go after voter fraud.
3: A day after President Trump revived falsehoods about voter fraud, Homeland Security Secretary Mark Wayne Mullen talked about election fraud.
4: If you are an illegal or you're voting illegally, we will hunt you down. We will find you.
3: In a White House briefing, Mullen also threatened fines, even prison time, for state election officials who refused to hand over sensitive voter data. Mullen's comments come as a federal judge blocked the use of DHS's updated system, citing voter privacy and the fact it can result in the wrongful purging of eligible voters. President Trump is trying to use his 2020 loss to Joe Biden to justify his push to pass a strict voter ID bill. Ed Donahue, Washington.
2: The flooding devastation continues in Texas.
5: Downpours dumped more than 2 feet of rain across parts of South and Central Texas over the past week, swelling rivers, cutting off communities, and washing out roads. In Uvalde, Texas, where a section of bridge collapsed due to flooding on the Nueces River, Governor Greg Abbott thanked responders who rushed to rescue hundreds of people trapped by high waters.
6: The state is going to work with local officials to expedite things like debris removal and to accelerate the rebuilding process.
5: As the water recedes, residents like Sandra Gomez are returning to a messy cleanup.
7: Mud is all throughout the house.
5: I'm Jennifer King.
2: Federal health officials have identified lettuce from Mexico served by Taco Bell locations across five states as a source of the widespread outbreak of diarrhea-causing parasite cyclospora. The Centers for Disease Control and Prevention warned customers not to eat shredded iceberg lettuce from Taco Bell restaurants in Indiana, Kentucky, Michigan, Ohio, and West Virginia. Millions in the Great Lakes, Northeast, and Mid-Atlantic are muddling through another day of hazy, unhealthy air as smoke from wildfires in Canada push south and east. News and analysis at townhall.com.
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10: Welcome to Friday, July 17th. I'm Chris Samples, 98.3 KXDJ News. In our Ag Focus segment this half hour, while some have had some good rain in recent weeks, others are just still waiting. One of those examples has been over around Dumas, where Moore County AgriLife Extension agent Marcel Fischbacher says,
11: we had a super dry winter. Our wheat production was about 40% of normal, and that's with a lot of it going into wheatlidge and everything else, and even the irrigation. But I know some guys had some irrigated wheat that made 15 bushels. So some that made 30, but I mean, they were all hoping for a pretty decent wheat year, and it just was a very dismal wheat production year, and it's turned into a very dismal summer crop year. As far as that, most of our guys, we do have some irrigation. It's probably not as good as we all wish it was, or every farmer. And most of them kind of bank on Mother Nature or the good Lord giving us about 10 inches during the growing season, which that could have been last fall and winter, which we got nothing. And we haven't had too much so far. I bet our, depends on where you're at, the rainfall this year is probably somewhere around 2 to 4 inches. I know from Sunray, a little bit over the east part of our county, has had a little few more showers. They're not hurting as bad as it is on the west three-quarters of our county, and even going west to Dallam and Hartley County, they're pretty tough, too. Like, say, get to the east of us, and some of those places are in almost average shape, so that's good. But it's not good for us, but it's good that there is getting to be some rain around, and we're sure hoping to get some.
10: Yeah, I know you are, and it's just been as good as it's been in some areas. It's still just been panhandle spotty, and you guys, many in Moore County and others like you, have been in the wrong spot, haven't you?
11: We sure have been in the wrong spot. I just got together with my ag pack, or my program area committee in ag today, just to see how they were feeling, what was their thing, also to see how many had diverted irrigation already to concentrate on fewer acres. And there's a few producers that have done that, even on some corn and some other stuff, and decide, okay, they don't know what they're going to do with that, but they've decided to pull the plug or stop irrigating some of their irrigated cropland to concentrate on the others, just because when you have that dry a winter, that dry a fall, all the wind and heat we have, all the irrigation that you've got, there's not enough to really build that soil profile to help you get through pollination and those things in the corn crop. Cotton, we have some cotton, and those guys are kind of optimistic. The crop looks good. It's very small. I know a guy that raised a lot of cotton, he was saying that this is the first year he hadn't used any picks or anything because it's such a small crop, and he's actually watered it more than he's ever watered it, and it's still staying small just because of the heat and the wind. But when you walk out through it, it's squaring really good. They're don't seeing the squares on the ground and has decided that, hey, maybe cotton's going to get higher and we're going to concentrate on it more than our other crops this year.
10: Marcel Fischbacher, the AgriLife Extension agent over in Moore County out of Dumas. And again, unfortunately, the dry pattern continues through at least next week. KXDJ Community Calendar notes, it is Ranch Rodeo time in Stratford. That kicks off this evening with the Calcutta and the first rodeo round, and then again a performance on Saturday. And also going on this weekend, the Canadian Golf Club having their club championship tournament. That'll be on Saturday and Sunday down in the River City. Chris Samples, KXDJ News.

Chevy Silverado. Yeah, you got that product placement. Bailey Zimmerman there, Chris Matthews. I knew it. I knew you. New Taylor Swift after Tim McGraw.

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6: 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All are proud supporters of Area Youth on X. The Canadian Golf Club Championship Tournament coming up on Saturday and Sunday down in the River City. The Spearman Church of Christ will kick off their vacation Bible school on Sunday running through Wednesday. They'll serve kids 4 years through 12th grade and have adult classes. Blood drives on Monday in Groover and McLean. The blood need is high. Frank Phillips College in Perryton will hold an open house on Monday from 5 to 7. All facilities will be open, including the Allen Campus, the Cosmetology Center, and the Workforce Center. You can meet the teams and see what they have to offer. Sports camps that begin on Monday, the Perryton Football Camp, and the Spearman Tennis Camp. Weather Channel forecast, mid-upper 60s again tonight. We'll warm it up and remain dry all weekend. Mid-90s tomorrow, near 100 on Sunday.

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2: Now, this news minute on X, brought to you by Clift Land Brokers, Perryton National Bank, and Harvey's Electric. All are proud supporters of area youth on X. The Ocultry County Commissioners Court in Perryton has scheduled a special meeting for Monday morning at 9. Only one thing on the agenda, and that is to discuss the fire protection contract with the city of Perryton. Will be interesting to see what the negotiations lead to. As of the last meeting in recent days between the two entities, the county position was that offer is completely unacceptable, and at this point, the city position has been that's our final offer. To be continued, as fire protection, of course, is a must, and all budgets are strained. The Stratford Ranch Rodeo kicking off this evening with the Calcutta and the first performance, Saturday's performance at 5. Live music at Hotel Turkey down in legendary Turkey, Texas on Saturday with the group Sundance Head. Just a little breezy and low 90s on Saturday, mid-90s Sunday.
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on this bus, Keith Urban. Is sitting right next to Justin Moore. And two seats back from Eric Church. And we'll take a ride on their bus next.

0: This is a fiddle. 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
1: News this hour from Town Hall. I'm Ron Taylor. In his nationwide address Thursday evening, President Trump again called on Congress to ensure ballot integrity by passing the Save America Act. On the Salem News program this week on Capitol Hill with Tony Perkins, House Speaker Mike Johnson predicts that may come as early as next week, tying the legislation to a major reconciliation bill.
2: Desperate times call for desperate measures. The reason we have to get Reconciliation 3.0 done, it is the vehicle for us to deliver the Save America Act to the president's desk. It is the only way to do it, because remember, there's no way to get 60 votes for Save America in the Senate. The Democrats just simply won't go along with that, and you've only got 53 Republicans. We're going to make it a reconciliation matter, tying it to the budget with a fiscal impact that will qualify it for that process so we can pass it with 51 votes in the Senate and finally take care of this problem.
1: Speaker Johnson's complete interview on how the Save America Act could be passed soon will be heard when This Week on Capitol Hill is broadcast beginning at 10 a.m. Eastern Time later this morning on the Salem News Channel. Smoke from wildfires burning in Canada and Minnesota is drifting southeast, making problems for people. Samuel Etienne, who was visiting Chicago, says the smoke from the wildfires forced him to buy a mask and an emergency inhaler.
3: I do have asthma, but it rarely comes out, but something like this will definitely trigger it. So I wanted to be 100% certain I wouldn't have to, like, you know, run to the ER or anything like that.
1: Air quality warnings expected to remain in effect at least through the weekend. President Trump says Darlene Graham, the sister of the late Lindsey Graham, has his support to run for a full term to replace her brother in the U.S. Senate. Graham is serving the remaining months of her late brother's term, but she's weighing a possible run for a full term. Lindsey Graham's funeral services will include services in Washington on the 28th and South Carolina on July 29th. More news at townhall.com.
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That's Max McNown with Better Me For You. I'm Rich Krieger. Coming up, Zach John King is canceling 2 weeks of shows. I'll tell you why. Right now, here's Sam Hunt.

I know it starts with hello. The next thing you know, you try to be nice and some guy's getting too close, trying to pick you up, trying to get you to run. And I'm sure one of your friends is about to come over here because she's supposed

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1: That's John Party with Boots Off. Sam Hunt right before that. I'm Rich Krieger. And rising country star Zach John King has canceled the next 2 weeks of shows to mourn the sudden loss of his dad. He said, quote, after that, I'm going to do what my dad would want me to do, and that's get back to work. He said his dad was his best friend. Now, Zach's been out on tour this summer with Morgan Wallen, Luke Bryan, Riley Green, and Thomas Rhett, and he's got his own headlining tour coming up this fall. Ella Langley and Morgan Wallen up next.
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0: Treasury's got you covered.
1: The U.S. Treasury quietly released its official financial report for 2025. It appears by its own numbers, the U.S. government seems insolvent. It's reported that the Treasury shows about $6 trillion in assets and over $47 trillion in liabilities. Add it all up, and it looks like the U.S. owes more than $130 trillion it doesn't have. 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
2: 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Spearman's Church of Christ holding their vacation Bible school beginning tomorrow, Sunday through Wednesday. They'll serve kids 4 years through 12th grade and have adult classes. The Ocotlee County Commissioner's Court in Perryton will have a special meeting Monday at 9 to discuss the fire protection contract with the city. Weather Channel forecast, mid-upper 60s for starters this morning. We'll get to the low to mid-90s this afternoon with light winds, closer to 100 starting tomorrow.
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That's Kenny Chesney with Take Her Home, Ella Langley and Morgan Wallen. Right before that, I'm Rich Krieger. Coming up, taking care of your skin. Also, Kane Brown.

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0: That's Kane Brown with Woman. I'm Rich Krieger. And if you want to get ahead in your career, make sure and keep your skin healthy. The latest research reveals that when choosing a leader, people prefer a healthy complexion and mostly ignore other signs of intelligence. Coming up, George Burge.
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1: 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I'm Rich Krieger. 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
2: 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All are proud supporters of area youth on X. The Canadian Golf Club holding their club championship tournament today and Sunday. Ranch Rodeo kicked off over in Stratford on Friday night. Saturday's performance beginning this evening at 5. Live music down at Hotel Turkey in legendary Turkey, Texas tonight with the group Sundance Head. 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Spearman's Church of Christ holding their vacation Bible school beginning tomorrow, Sunday through Wednesday. They'll serve kids 4 years through 12th grade and have adult classes. The Ocotlee County Commissioner's Court in Perryton will have a special meeting Monday at 9 to discuss the fire protection contract with the city. Weather Channel forecast, mid-upper 60s for starters this morning. We'll get to the low to mid-90s this afternoon with light winds, closer to 100 starting tomorrow. What do I think you'll enjoy about staying at KXDJ Riverside 1 in Red River? Well, that view of that mountain from that deck on the bottom floor and the private deck from the master bedroom upstairs are unbeatable. I think you'll enjoy the short walk to town if you want to take it, and yet being just far enough away you have your own privacy. And let me tell you, coffee on the deck and catching a trout out the front door, cha-ching. 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
1: News this hour from Town Hall. I'm Ron Taylor. Homeland Security officials say election security remains a top priority for the Trump administration.
2: Homeland Security Secretary Mark Wayne Mullen says the administration will aggressively pursue voter fraud cases following President Trump's address to the nation. During the speech, the president cited DHS findings showing more than 270,000 non-citizens are registered on voter rolls and raised concerns about vulnerabilities in electronic voting and ballot counting systems. The administration says those vulnerabilities pose a major cyber threat and an election security nightmare. Willie Nelson, The White House.
1: Andy Burnham officially became leader of Britain's governing Labour Party Friday, clearing his final hurdle to taking office as Prime Minister next week.
3: The centre-left party will announce the results of a leadership contest to replace departing Prime Minister Keir Starmer, in which Burnham was the only contender. He had secured nominations from 379 of the 403 Labour lawmakers in the House of Commons as of Thursday night. Burnham, the former mayor of Greater Manchester, has been prime minister in waiting for weeks, but he has revealed little details about his policy priorities. After winning a special election for a seat in Parliament a month ago, he pledged to build a politics, quote, based on unity and hope, and an economy that spreads growth evenly across the country. Bernie Bennett reporting.
1: The U.S. and Iran have exchanged strikes aimed at infrastructure and military targets as their battle over the Strait of Hormuz intensifies. The U.S. hit bridges and energy sites in Iran and collapsed a tower at a key port, following through on President Trump's threats to pressure Tehran to ease its chokehold on the waterway that's vital to world energy supplies. President Trump says Darlene Graham, the sister of the late Lindsey Graham, has his support to run for a full term to replace her brother in the Senate. Graham is serving the remaining months of her late brother Lindsey Graham's Senate term, but she's weighing a possible run for a full term. News and analysis at townhall.com. I'm Ron Taylor.
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1: You know it's your favorite.

That's Morgan Wallen with Don't We? I'm Rich Krieger. Coming up, Riley Green says he can't find a date. Here's Joe Nichols.

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0: That's Zach Top with South of Sanity. Joe Nichols right before that. I'm Rich Krieger. And there's no denying Riley Green is one of country music's most eligible bachelors. But he said dating is not easy. He said, I'm not going to meet a girl on Instagram. And when you get to a place where people are doing what we're doing, it's tough to know who you're meeting for what. He said, if I met somebody that was like a fan, I would feel like it would be tough for me. Coming up, Jordan Davis.
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9: 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Spearman's Church of Christ holding their vacation Bible school beginning tomorrow, Sunday through Wednesday. They'll serve kids 4 years through 12th grade and have adult classes. The Ochiltree County Commissioner's Court in Perryton will have a special meeting Monday at 9 to discuss the fire protection contract with the city. Weather Channel forecast, mid-upper 60s for starters this morning. We'll get to the low to mid-90s this afternoon with light winds, closer to 100 starting tomorrow. So what do I think you'll enjoy most about staying at KXDJ Riverside 1 in Red River? 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Your grandmother had a dining room table just like that. 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

That's Zach John King with Get to Drink and Jordan Davis. Before that, I'm Rich Krieger. Coming up, being polite. Also, Luke Combs. 98.1.

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0: That's Luke Combs with Be By You. I'm Rich Krieger, and it seems like people don't even know what being polite is. Here's the basics. Speak softly in public. Always say thank you. Smile at people. Greet your neighbors and your strangers on the street. Don't block aisles or sidewalks, and always let people pass. Keep clean. Use deodorant at a minimum. And to be polite, respect personal space. Coming up, Thomas Rhett, also John Morgan.
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0: That's John Morgan with Kid Myself. Before that, Thomas Rhett, Remember You Young. I'm Rich Krieger. Another hour's worth of great country music is on the way. We're going to kick it off next with Morgan Wallen's I Got Better.
1: 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Ranch Rodeo kicked off over in Stratford on Friday night. Saturday's performance beginning this evening at 5. Live music down at Hotel Turkey in legendary Turkey, Texas tonight with the group Sundance Head. 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Spearman's Church of Christ holding their vacation Bible school beginning tomorrow, Sunday through Wednesday. They'll serve kids 4 years through 12th grade and have adult classes. The Ochiltree County Commissioner's Court in Perryton will have a special meeting Monday at 9 to discuss the fire protection contract with the city. Weather Channel forecast, mid-upper 60s for starters this morning. We'll get to the low to mid-90s this afternoon with light winds, closer to 100 starting tomorrow.
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1: News this hour from Town Hall. I'm Ron Taylor. The U.S. strikes bridges and collapses a tower at a key port in Iran.
2: The Trump administration has expanded its airstrike campaign against Iran by hitting more bridges, electrical equipment, and collapsing a tower at a key Iranian port. The highway and railway bridge strikes appeared aimed at cutting off Bandar Abbas, Iran's main port, from roads leading into the Islamic Republic's central region onward to Tehran, the capital. While other routes are still open, the U.S. strikes could expand further, potentially disrupting both the movement of military material and goods needed for Iran's 90 million people. The U.S. aim is to pressure Tehran to ease its chokehold on the Strait of Hormuz. I'm Charles Tillesma.
1: Federal health officials have identified lettuce from Mexico served by Taco Bell locations across five states as a source of the widespread outbreak of diarrhea-causing parasite Cyclospora.
3: The Centers for Disease Control and Prevention confirmed the source and warned consumers not to eat shredded iceberg lettuce from Taco Bell restaurants in Indiana, Kentucky, Michigan, Ohio, and West Virginia. Officials have identified a single supplier of the lettuce. The federal warnings to consumers didn't identify the company, but a federal official who was briefed on the investigation and not authorized to discuss it told the AP it was Taylor Farms in Salinas, California. I'm Haya Pinchwani.
1: First responders in storm-battered Texas are again rushing to people trapped in high waters after more heavy rain widened the danger from floods that have killed at least two people and left hundreds more in need of rescue. A week of punishing downpours dumped more than 2 feet in some areas as of Friday. Millions of people in the Great Lakes, Northeast, and Mid-Atlantic states are muddling through another day of hazy, unhealthy air as smoke from wildfires in Minnesota and Canada push south and east. More at townhall.com.
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That's Megan Maroney with 6 months later. I'm Rich Krieger. Riley Green, he owns quite a bit of land. I'll tell you about it in just a few. Right now, here's Blake Shelton.

0: Okay, we'll play the country music. You add the rootin' and tootin', the caterwauling, and the yeehaws.
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0: That's Stella Lefty. The song is called Boston. Blake Shelton, Honeybee, right before that. I'm Rich Krieger. And Riley Green has reached a certain status where he's got a little bit of money. So what's he spending it on? Well, he reveals now that he owns 1,780 acres of connecting land in Alabama. Now, for reference, that is two New York City Central Parks or 1,300 football fields worth of land. Coming up, Ella Langley, also Jordan Davis.
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6: 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Spearman's Church of Christ holding their Vacation Bible School beginning tomorrow, Sunday through Wednesday. They'll serve kids 4 years through 12th grade and have adult classes. The Ocultry County Commissioner's Court in Perryton will have a special meeting Monday at 9 to discuss the fire protection contract with the city. Weather Channel forecast, mid-upper 60s for starters this morning. We'll get to the low to mid-90s this afternoon with light winds, closer to 100 starting tomorrow. What do I think you'll enjoy about staying at KXDJ Riverside 1 in Red River? Well, that view of that mountain from that deck on the bottom floor and the private deck from the master bedroom upstairs are unbeatable. I think you'll enjoy the short walk to town if you want to take it, and yet being just far enough away you have your own privacy. And let me tell you, coffee on the deck and catching a trout out the front door, cha-ching. 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

0: That's Jordan Davis with Bar None. Ella Langley, Be Her. Right before that, I'm Rich Krieger. If you're thinking about taking yoga, you should know yoga teachers do have a few pet peeves, and I'll tell you what they are in just a few. Also coming up, we'll hear from Kenny Chesney.
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0: It's Kenny Chesney with Carry On. I'm Rich Krieger. And even those seemingly calm yoga teachers can get irritated. Here's what yoga teachers say are their top pet peeves. People with body odor, ringing cell phones, staring at fellow class members during the downward dog pose, and wearing loose shorts with no underwear. Coming up, Tucker Wetmore.
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10: It's time to rodeo and dance in Pampa. 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After Friday's rodeo, dance to the music from Seth Ward and the Silence and headliner Carson Jeffrey. 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It's extreme. 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Rodeos will be live streamed on the Cowboy Channel Plus app. This rodeo is a qualifier for the American Rodeo.
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0: That's Dan and Shay with Say So. Tucker Wetmore's Brunette. Right before that, I'm Rich Krieger. Another hour's worth of great country music is coming up. We'll kick it off with Lainey Wilson.
1: 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All are proud supporters of area youth on X. The Canadian Golf Club holding their club championship tournament today and Sunday. Ranch Rodeo kicked off over in Stratford on Friday night. Saturday's performance beginning this evening at 5. Live music down at Hotel Turkey in legendary Turkey, Texas tonight with the group Sundance Head. 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Spearman's Church of Christ holding their vacation Bible school beginning tomorrow, Sunday through Wednesday. They'll serve kids 4 years through 12th grade and have adult classes. The Ochiltree County Commissioner's Court in Perryton will have a special meeting Monday at 9 to discuss the fire protection contract with the city. Weather Channel forecast, mid-upper 60s for starters this morning. We'll get to the low to mid-90s this afternoon with light winds, closer to 100 starting tomorrow. Are you looking for a computer guru for your business? Highly recommend Brad Herring and ATEC for you. He does it all for us. We get all our computers from Brad. He gets them, builds them, delivers them. He makes sure the software's on there, that all the virus protection stuff's on there, all the backups are on there. And we were working on a project yesterday. He was on the phone with the software guy getting it all lined out for us. Can't imagine doing this thing without Brad. That's Brad and Kim Herring at Perryton's ATEC for you.
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1: News this hour from Town Hall. I'm Ron Taylor. A member of President Trump's cabinet says he is ready to go after voter fraud.
2: A day after President Trump revived falsehoods about voter fraud, Homeland Security Secretary Mark Wayne Mullen talked about election fraud.
3: If you are an illegal or you're voting illegally, we will hunt you down. We will find you.
2: In a White House briefing, Mullen also threatened fines, even prison time, for state election officials who refused to hand over sensitive voter data. Mullen's comments come as a federal judge blocked the use of DHS's updated system, citing voter privacy and the fact it can result in the wrongful purging of eligible voters. President Trump has tried to use his 2020 loss to Joe Biden to justify his push to pass a strict voter ID bill. Ed Donahue, Washington.
1: The flooding devastation continues in Texas.
4: Downpours dumped more than 2 feet of rain across parts of South and Central Texas over the past week, swelling rivers, cutting off communities, and washing out roads. In Uvalde, Texas, where a section of bridge collapsed due to flooding on the Nueces River, Governor Greg Abbott thanked responders who rushed to rescue hundreds of people trapped by high waters.
5: The state is going to work with local officials to expedite things like debris removal and to accelerate the rebuilding process.
4: As the water recedes, residents like Sandra Gomez are returning to a messy cleanup.
6: The mud is all throughout the house.
4: I'm Jennifer King.
1: Federal health officials have identified lettuce from Mexico served by Taco Bell locations across five states as a source of a widespread outbreak of diarrhea-causing parasite Cyclospora. The Centers for Disease Control and Prevention warned customers not to eat shredded iceberg lettuce from Taco Bell restaurants in Indiana, Kentucky, Michigan, Ohio, and West Virginia. Millions of people in the Great Lakes, Northeast, and Mid-Atlantic states are muddling through yet another day of hazy, unhealthy smoke from wildfires up north. More at townhall.com.
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1: You know it's your favorite.

That's Jason Aldean. Don't tell on me. I'm Rich Krieger. Coming up, Elle King found out she was autistic after going on a game show. Right now, here's Randy Houser.

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0: That's Lauren Elena with All My Exes. Randy Houser right before that. I'm Rich Krieger. And Elle King says she found out she's autistic after going on Fox's new game show, Nation's Dumbest. Right before going on the show, she had a panic attack at the thought of being the nation's dumbest. She said, I was like, everything makes so much sense now, but I didn't even know. I did an IQ test, and it was rather high. She also added, quote, especially with my autism diagnosis, I am putting new kinds of safety barricades, and I just want to be around people I feel safe around, and I just want to do things that bring me joy. On the way, Luke Combs.
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8: 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Spearman's Church of Christ holding their Vacation Bible School beginning tomorrow, Sunday through Wednesday. They'll serve kids 4 years through 12th grade and have adult classes. The Ocultry County Commissioner's Court in Perryton will have a special meeting Monday at 9 to discuss the fire protection contract with the city. Weather Channel forecast, mid-upper 60s for starters this morning. We'll get to the low to mid-90s this afternoon with light winds, closer to 100 starting tomorrow.
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That's Riley Green, Think As You Drunk. Right before that, Luke Combs, I'm Rich Krieger. Coming up, why some people love talking about themselves. Also, we'll hear from Dustin Lynch.

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0: That's Dustin Lynch with Easy to Love. I'm Rich Krieger, and this is why some people are constantly talking about themselves. According to a new Harvard research project, talking about yourself stimulates the same brain regions as a good meal. Coming up, John Party, also George Burge.
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0: That's George Burge with Ride, Ride, Ride. John Party right before that. I'm Rich Krieger, and another hour's worth of great country music on the way. We'll kick it off next with Scotty McCreery.
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2: 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Ranch Rodeo kicked off over in Stratford on Friday night. Saturday's performance beginning this evening at 5. 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Spearman's Church of Christ holding their vacation Bible school beginning tomorrow, Sunday through Wednesday. They'll serve kids 4 years through 12th grade and have adult classes. The Ochiltree County Commissioner's Court in Perryton will have a special meeting Monday at 9 to discuss the fire protection contract with the city. Weather Channel forecast, mid-upper 60s for starters this morning. We'll get to the low to mid-90s this afternoon with light winds, closer to 100 starting tomorrow. So what do I think you'll enjoy most about staying at KXDJ Riverside 1 in Red River? 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
1: News this hour from Town Hall, I'm Ron Taylor. In his nationwide address Thursday evening, President Trump again called on Congress to ensure ballot integrity by passing the Save America Act. On the Salem News program this week on Capitol Hill with Tony Perkins, House Speaker Mike Johnson predicts that that may come true as early as next week, tying the legislation to a major reconciliation bill.
2: Desperate times call for desperate measures. The reason we have to get Reconciliation 3.0 done, it is the vehicle for us to deliver the Save America Act to the president's desk. It is the only way to do it, because remember, there's no way to get 60 votes for Save America in the Senate. The Democrats just simply won't go along with that, and you've only got 53 Republicans. We're going to make it a reconciliation matter, tying it to the budget with a fiscal impact that will qualify it for that process so we can pass it with 51 votes in the Senate and finally take care of this problem.
1: Speaker Johnson's complete interview on how the Save America Act could be passed soon will be heard when This Week on Capitol Hill is broadcast beginning at 10 a.m. Eastern Time later this morning on the Salem News Channel. Smoke from wildfires burning in Canada and Minnesota is drifting southeast, making problems for people. Samuel Etienne, who was visiting Chicago, says the smoke from the wildfires forced him to buy a mask and an emergency inhaler.
3: I do have asthma, but it rarely comes out, but something like this will definitely trigger it. So I wanted to be 100% certain I wouldn't have to, like, you know, run to the ER or anything like that.
1: Air quality warnings are expected to remain in effect through the weekend. President Trump says Darlene Graham, the sister of the late Lindsey Graham, has his support to run for a full term to replace her brother in the Senate. Graham is serving the remaining months of her late brother, but she's weighing a possible run for a full term. Lindsey Graham's funeral services will include services in Washington July 28th and in South Carolina on July 29th. News and analysis at townhall.com.
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1: That's Parmalee with Cowgirl. I'm Rich Krieger. Coming up, Garth Brooks wishes ticket scalping was illegal. Right now, Jason Aldean.

0: 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So what are you waiting for? Turn it up.
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0: That's Alexandra Kay, Straight for the Heart. Jason Aldean, right before that, I'm Rich Krieger. And Garth Brooks says he wishes ticket scalping was illegal. Tickets for the first two shows of his arena tour just went on sale, and all tickets are the same price, even if they're in the front row or the nosebleeds. He said, I've never understood why scalping is legal. I don't think I'm making it too simple by saying if we just make scalping illegal, a bunch of the problems of today's ticketing procedures would be gone. He said, I've always wanted to go to the powers that be and tell them I'd be happy to do a tour without scalping if they want to see if we all miss it or not. Coming up, Shaboozy.
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8: 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Spearman's Church of Christ holding their vacation Bible school beginning tomorrow, Sunday through Wednesday. They'll serve kids 4 years through 12th grade and have adult classes. The Ocotlee County Commissioner's Court in Perryton will have a special meeting Monday at 9 to discuss the fire protection contract with the city. Weather Channel forecast, mid-upper 60s for starters this morning. We'll get to the low to mid-90s this afternoon with light winds. Closer to 100 starting tomorrow.
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0: Gary Kent, along with Coe Wetzel, Rocky Mountain Low, Shaboozy. Before that, I'm Rich Krieger. Coming up, one secret to a happy marriage. Also, Taylor Swift.
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0: That's Taylor Swift. I knew it. I knew you. I'm Rich Krieger, and here is a secret to a happy marriage. Hang a picture with your spouse or paint a room, rearrange your bookshelves, or join together in any home improvement project. It might not sound romantic, but about 50% of all husbands feel closer to their wives afterwards. The men reported that fixing up their home makes them feel fulfilled, and doing it with their wives lets them share that feeling. Coming up, Justin Moore, also the latest single from Jelly Roll.
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6: 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So 3,500 people will double the size of our county.
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0: you never thought you'd be such a wonderful, irresistible human being, listening to all this great country music. But we have always had faith in you, and you are killing it. So how about another song?
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0: That's Jelly Roll with his latest single, Hands Up. Justin Moore. Before that, I'm Rich Krieger. Another hour's worth of great country music. On the way, we'll kick it off with Morgan Wallen.
1: 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Ranch Rodeo kicked off over in Stratford on Friday night. Saturday's performance beginning this evening at 5. Live music down at Hotel Turkey in legendary Turkey, Texas tonight with the group Sundance Head. 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Spearman's Church of Christ holding their Vacation Bible School beginning tomorrow, Sunday through Wednesday. They'll serve kids 4 years through 12th grade and have adult classes. The Ocotlee County Commissioner's Court in Perryton will have a special meeting Monday at 9 to discuss the fire protection contract with the city. Weather Channel forecast, mid-upper 60s for starters this morning. We'll get to the low to mid-90s this afternoon with light winds, closer to 100 starting tomorrow.
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1: News this hour from Town Hall. I'm Ron Taylor. Homeland Security officials say election security remains a top priority for the Trump administration.
2: Homeland Security Secretary Mark Wayne Mullen says the administration will aggressively pursue voter fraud cases following President Trump's address to the nation. During the speech, the president cited DHS findings showing more than 270,000 non-citizens are registered on voter rolls and raised concerns about vulnerabilities in electronic voting and ballot counting systems. The administration says those vulnerabilities pose a major cyber threat and an election security nightmare. Willie Nelson, The White House.
1: At a FIFA reception yesterday, President Trump says the 2026 World Cup has been a resounding success.
3: I want to congratulate every team that made the 2026 World Cup one of the all-time greatest sporting events in history. And I think beyond a sporting event, this has been not just a sporting event. This has been far beyond a sporting event. This has been something very, very special. So good luck to Spain and Argentina on Sunday, and may the best team win.
1: The president says Darlene Graham, the sister of the late Lindsey Graham, has his support to run for a full term to replace her brother in the Senate. Graham is serving the remaining months of her late brother Lindsey Graham's Senate term, but she's weighing a possible run for a full term. Lindsey Graham's funeral services will be including in Washington on July 28th and South Carolina July 29th. The U.S. and Iran have exchanged strikes aimed at infrastructure and military targets as their battle over the Strait of Hormuz intensifies. The U.S. hit bridges and energy sites in Iran and collapsed a tower at a key port, following through on President Trump's threats to pressure Tehran to ease its chokehold on the waterway that's vital to energy supplies. In response, Iran launched missiles into U.S. allied nations in the Mideast, including Qatar and Kuwait, where one of the desert nation's water supplies was damaged. More at townhall.com.
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6: There's a lot of Milo going into ground right now into some pretty good moisture. Even with the high temps we've had, some of these rains, they just keep coming along. And so we've developed some pretty good topsoil moisture. There's still not much deep. So it's going to take continued timely rains throughout the summer. But I am pretty encouraged.
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Jason Aldean says he feels so blessed when he first started out in country music. He said he just wanted to make enough money to pay the rent and pay the bills, and he never dreamed his career would be this successful. He's certainly happy, but he almost didn't dare dream he'd be so successful. Here is Jason Aldean.

0: 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Y'all do.
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3: 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Spearman's Church of Christ holding their Vacation Bible School beginning tomorrow, Sunday through Wednesday. They'll serve kids 4 years through 12th grade and have adult classes. The Ochiltree County Commissioner's Court in Perryton will have a special meeting Monday at 9 to discuss the fire protection contract with the city. Weather Channel forecast, mid-upper 60s for starters this morning. We'll get to the low to mid-90s this afternoon with light winds, closer to 100 starting tomorrow. As the Ogallala Aquifer continues to decline, some of us are asking, what can I do? I'm Chris Samples with a little idea that we've enjoyed, rainwater harvesting. As backyard and greenhouse gardeners, we collect enough water from the roof of our house to water almost everything year-round. It's something we can do, and the plants love it. Buddy's Repair and Construction set up our barrels, and he can do it for you. Call him at 202-0098 and join us in the cause, one drop at a time.
4: 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We were able to cut back by a third of the amount of water applied, and we could increase yield by almost 6%, and that was a huge finding. Another finding that we found this year, despite the fact that the forage sorghum actually yielded much better in 2025 compared to 2024, we actually found that moving into the 2026 season, dairies don't really want forage sorghum. All their bunkers are full. They're actually able to pick and choose, and they're preferring corn silage, so there wasn't really a market. 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So it's market forces rather than actual physical agronomics, you know, in terms of water sufficiency. To learn more, go to northplainsgcd.org.
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0: he's not necessarily new to country radio. That's Graylin James. He's written songs for Kenny Chesney, Jordan Davis, Chris Young, Blake Shelton, Bailey Zimmerman, and now he's writing songs for himself, and we're going to probably hear a lot more from Graylin James.
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0: 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It's not really jealousy. 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
1: 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Ranch Rodeo kicked off over in Stratford on Friday night. Saturday's performance beginning this evening at 5. 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Spearman's Church of Christ holding their vacation Bible school beginning tomorrow, Sunday through Wednesday. They'll serve kids 4 years through 12th grade and have adult classes. The Ocotee County Commissioner's Court in Perryton will have a special meeting Monday at 9 to discuss the fire protection contract with the city. Weather Channel forecast, mid-upper 60s for starters this morning. We'll get to the low to mid-90s this afternoon with light winds, closer to 100 starting tomorrow.
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1: News this hour at Town Hall. I'm Bob Agnew in Washington. Homeland Security officials say election security remains a top priority for the Trump administration.
2: Homeland Security Secretary Mark Wayne Mullen says the administration will aggressively pursue voter fraud cases following President Trump's address to the nation. During the speech, the president cited DHS findings showing more than 270,000 non-citizens are registered on voter rolls and raised concerns about vulnerabilities in electronic voting and ballot counting systems. The administration says those vulnerabilities pose a major cyber threat and an election security nightmare. Willie Nelson, The White House.
1: New records released by Senate Republicans are raising questions about whether former special counsel Jack Smith accessed congressional text messages after testifying he did not.
3: Senate Judiciary Committee Chairman Chuck Grassley and Senator Ron Johnson say Justice Department documents show text messages belonging to both lawmakers were obtained by Smith's team during the January 6th investigation. The senators argue those communications were protected by congressional privilege. Missouri Senator Eric Schmidt is now calling for Smith to be prosecuted, alleging he lied to Congress under oath. Ken Lorman reporting.
1: This week, 8 Democrat candidates in the state of Maine took part in 2 debates on TV. We get a closer look from correspondent Laura Winters.
4: The first group of 4 Senate candidates include Democrats Sheena Bellows, Troy Jackson, Jordan Wood, and Dr. Nirav Shah. The 4 participating in 1 debate for an hour. Shah, the former director of Maine's Center for Disease Control and Prevention, he also ran in this year's primary for governor and lost. Then a second hour of debate with candidates David Costello, Elizabeth Dickerson, Dan Kleben, and Ashley Wood. Candidate Graham Plattner left the Senate race in Maine last week after he was accused of sexual assault, a claim he denies.
1: That is Laura Winters. More from townhall.com.
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1: Kenny Chesney says when he's on tour, he wants all of his fans to really have a good time. 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
2: I love the idea of my audience living their best life. 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
1: Yeah, so when you go to a Kenny Chesney concert, forget about your troubles and just have fun. There is Kenny Chesney.

0: get it?
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1: Horseback. That's Cody Johnson, who just released his 10th album called Banks of the Trinity. 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
9: 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Spearman's Church of Christ holding their vacation Bible school beginning tomorrow, Sunday through Wednesday. They'll serve kids 4 years through 12th grade and have adult classes. The Ochiltree County Commissioner's Court in Perryton will have a special meeting Monday at 9 to discuss the fire protection contract with the city. Weather Channel forecast, mid-upper 60s for starters this morning. We'll get to the low to mid-90s this afternoon with light winds, closer to 100 starting tomorrow.
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0: I really like this song. I've had it in my head for like the last 2 weeks. 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

0: He's a big fan of George Jones and Otis Redding. 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
1: 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All are proud supporters of area youth on X. The Canadian Golf Club holding their club championship tournament today and Sunday. Ranch Rodeo kicked off over in Stratford on Friday night. Saturday's performance beginning this evening at 5. Live music down at Hotel Turkey in legendary Turkey, Texas tonight with the group Sundance Head. 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Spearman's Church of Christ holding their vacation Bible school beginning tomorrow, Sunday through Wednesday. They'll serve kids 4 years through 12th grade and have adult classes. The Ochiltree County Commissioner's Court in Perryton will have a special meeting Monday at 9 to discuss the fire protection contract with the city. Weather Channel forecast, mid-upper 60s for starters this morning. We'll get to the low to mid-90s this afternoon with light winds, closer to 100 starting tomorrow.
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1: News this hour at Town Hall. I'm Bob Agnew in Washington. A member of President Trump's cabinet says he's ready to go after voter fraud.
2: Homeland Security Secretary Mark Wayne Mullen talked about election fraud.
3: If you are an illegal or you're voting illegally, we will hunt you down. We will find you.
2: In a White House briefing, Mullen also threatened fines, even prison time, for state election officials who refused to hand over sensitive voter data. Mullen's comments come as a federal judge blocked the use of DHS's updated system, citing voter privacy and the fact it can result in the wrongful purging of eligible voters. Ed Donahue, Washington.
1: Republicans have reason for fresh optimism about the upcoming midterms.
4: Democrats still lead the generic congressional ballot, but a new RMG research survey shows that advantage shrinking to just 2 points, 47-45%. Analysts say soft Republican voters appear to be returning to the GOP. Meanwhile, major election forecasters, including Crystal Ball, Cook Political Report, and Inside Elections, now show Republicans with a slight edge in the battle for House control. And in North Carolina's key Senate race, Republican Michael Whatley trails former Governor Roy Cooper by only 4 points in a Democratic-sponsored poll. John Scott reporting.
1: New Jersey is becoming the first state to charge companies with at least 50 employees annual fees of up to $725 for any workers and their families enrolled in Medicaid. Correspondent Ken Lorman reports other states are thinking about following that example.
5: Critics argue it could discourage hiring lower-wage workers. California has approved a similar approach, and reports indicate Colorado, Oregon, and Washington are considering related legislation. Even some healthcare policy analysts have warned that the fees could create unintended consequences for employers and nonprofits. Ken Lorman reporting.
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1: You know it's your favorite.

Billy Currington says, at 52, his career is a little bit different now than it was when he first started out. He's still very, very active. And in fact, Billy Currington is on tour right now with country star Kip Moore. And he's putting out new music, but he says he continues to sort of tour and just kind of take a little bit of a slower pace. Billy Currington.

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0: That is Kenny Chesney, who says he loves performing for his fans. Although when he was growing up, when he was like in middle school and high school, he was quite shy and he didn't like performing. And now, of course, he commands the stage and we love watching and listening to Kenny Chesney. 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
6: 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Spearman's Church of Christ holding their vacation Bible school beginning tomorrow, Sunday through Wednesday. They'll serve kids 4 years through 12th grade and have adult classes. The Ocotree County Commissioner's Court in Perryton will have a special meeting Monday at 9 to discuss the fire protection contract with the city. Weather Channel forecast, mid-upper 60s for starters this morning. We'll get to the low to mid-90s this afternoon with light winds. Closer to 100 starting tomorrow.
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0: She is one of the newest and latest breakout country stars, Stella Lefty, her song called Boston. And Stella Lefty is really, she said she got her fan base through TikTok. This song exploded on TikTok and streaming devices and really helped introduce Stella Lefty to millions of fans. So I think we're going to be hearing a lot more from her in the future.
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6: It's time to rodeo and dance in Pampa. 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Then dance the night away with music from Hayden Wigginton and John Wolfe.
7: Yeah.
6: 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The top 10 will compete Saturday night. Don't forget, the parade will be Saturday morning at 10 downtown. 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

0: already the case of country music versus any other music on the radio. 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
1: 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All are proud supporters of area youth on X. The Canadian Golf Club holding their club championship tournament today and Sunday. Ranch Rodeo kicked off over in Stratford on Friday night. Saturday's performance beginning this evening at 5. 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Spearman's Church of Christ holding their vacation Bible school beginning tomorrow, Sunday through Wednesday. They'll serve kids 4 years through 12th grade and have adult classes. The Ocotree County Commissioner's Court in Perryton will have a special meeting Monday at 9 to discuss the fire protection contract with the city. Weather Channel forecast, mid-upper 60s for starters this morning. We'll get to the low to mid-90s this afternoon with light winds, closer to 100 starting tomorrow.
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1: This hour at Town Hall, I'm Bob Agnew in Washington. In his nationwide address this week, President Trump again called on Congress to ensure ballot integrity by passing the Save America Act. On the Salem News program this week on Capitol Hill with Tony Perkins, House Speaker Mike Johnson predicted that that could come as early as next week, tying the legislation to a major reconciliation bill.
2: Desperate times call for desperate measures. The reason we have to get Reconciliation 3.0 done, it is the vehicle for us to deliver the Save America Act to the president's desk. It is the only way to do it, because remember, there's no way to get 60 votes for Save America in the Senate. The Democrats just simply won't go along with that, and you've only got 53 Republicans. We're going to make it a reconciliation matter, tying it to the budget with a fiscal impact that will qualify it for that process so we can pass it with 51 votes in the Senate and finally take care of this problem.
1: Speaker Johnson's complete interview on how the Save America Act could be passed soon will be heard when This Week on Capitol Hill is broadcast starting at 10 a.m. Eastern Time today on the Salem News Channel. Former Deputy National Security Advisor K.T. McFarland weighing in on the president's concerns.
3: Following President Trump's address on election integrity, former Deputy National Security Advisor K.T. McFarland says foreign adversaries are increasingly using technology and social media to influence Americans and shape public opinion.
4: One great strength of America is our elections, right? 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So they're it's like a disinformation campaign.
3: McFarland appeared on Salem News Channel with Larry O'Connor. Willie Nelson, The White House.
1: FIFA President Gianni Infantino says the World Cup tournament has achieved its mission of bringing people together.
5: Full stadiums. 7 million people in the stadium, tens of millions in the cities in America, in Canada, in Mexico.
1: And he made those comments at a reception yesterday with President Trump. More on these stories at townhall.com.
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7: 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I'm Carl Geisler. 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Hope it's going well. And we're going to kick things off with the gentleman that turned 72 on Saturday. He was born in Cordell, Kentucky, and during his career, he scored 11 number one songs, including this one that topped the charts this past week in 1989. Happy birthday to Ricky Skaggs. Here's Love It Only Me, and it's on the KXDJ Legends of Country Show.

Harmony was their second number one song, and it won a Grammy for Best Country Vocal by a Duo, was the CMA Single of the Year, and the ACM Song of the Year. Up next, going to take you to late 1985 and just the third single released by Randy Travis.

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0: 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That was her fifth and last solo number one song, Lost His Love on Our Last Date. Now, it topped the charts in early 1983. Emmy did have two more number ones after that. First in 1987 as a member of the trio with Dolly Parton, Linda Ronstadt, To Know Him Is to Love Him. Then a duet with Earl Thomas Conley in 1988, We Believe in Happy Endings. That's time for a break, and when we return, we'll take a look at what went on this week in country music history. Plus, I got music for you from Gary Stewart and Merle Haggard. This is the KXDJ Legends of Country Show.
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8: 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Whether they ultimately end up getting bred or not and we expand the cow herd or not remains to be seen. 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

He was known as the King of Honky Tonk. Gary Stewart brings us back into music on the KXDJ Legends of Country show with She's Acting Single, I'm Drinking Doubles. That was his only number one song. Came in May 1975. I'm Carl Geisler. Let's check out some events that took place this week in country music history for the week of July 13th through the 19th. Celebrating birthdays on the 13th, Louise Mandrell turned 72 and bluegrass artist Rhonda Vincent, 64. July 14th, 1973, the Everly Brothers break up on stage in the middle of a concert at Knott's Berry Farm in California. Phil walked off stage after singing Till I Kissed You. Linda Ronstadt turns 80 on the 15th. The artist known as the Queen of Country Music, Kitty Wells, died on July 16, 2012. She was 92. July 17, 1969, Merle Haggard records Okie from Muskogee. 1 year ago, on July 18th, Helen Cornelius passed away. She was 83. Ricky Skaggs celebrates his 72nd birthday on the 18th, like we mentioned earlier. July 19th, 1975, Lefty Frizzell died. He was 47. And on July 19th, 1980, Mickey Gilley moved to the top of the charts with his eighth number one song.

0: recorded it 57 years ago this week on July 17th, 1969, and ended up spending 4 weeks at number one later that year. Merle Haggard's biggest hit, Okie from Muskogee. It was the CMA single of the year and the ACM song and single of the year. Well, we got to take a quick break. Coming up, Waylon Jennings, Tanya Tucker, and more right here on the KXDJ Legends of Country Show.
1: 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Ranch Rodeo kicked off over in Stratford on Friday.

0: Lance Head. 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Spearman's Church of Christ holding their vacation Bible school beginning tomorrow, Sunday through Wednesday. They'll serve kids 4 years through 12th grade and have adult classes. The Ocotlee County Commissioner's Court in Perryton will have a special meeting Monday at 9 to discuss the fire protection contract with the city. Weather Channel forecast, mid-upper 60s for starters this morning. We'll get to the low to mid-90s this afternoon with light winds, closer to 100 starting tomorrow.
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Waylon brings us back into music on the KXDJ Legends of Country show with a song he wrote that he really didn't have to use his imagination on. It was an actual event in his life, being arrested on drug charges while in a recording session. Don't you think this outlaw bitch nun got out of hand was a top five hit in late 1978. Now, the lady that burst onto the country music scene at the ripe old age of 13, that was back in 1972. In 2023, she was inducted into the Country Music Hall of Fame, a child star that has kept her career going for some 54 years. Here she is when she was all of 15 years old in 1975. Tanya Tucker, Don't Believe My Heart Can Stand Another Year.

0: Willie Nelson, Ray Charles, and their number one hit from 1985, Seven Spanish Angels. Well, we'll be right back with more of your favorite classy country artists right after this quick break on the KXDJ Legends of Country show.
1: It's time to rodeo and dance in Pampa. It's the 79th annual Top of Texas Rodeo and Dance, August 7th and 8th at 8 each night. After Friday's rodeo, dance to the music from Seth Ward and The Silence and headliner Carson Jeffrey. Saturday, rodeo. Then dance the night away with music from Hayden Wigginton and John Wolf.
2: Yeah.
1: Both nights, root on the bullfighters and cheer during the wild buffalo races. It's extreme. Friday at 7, there'll be a free barbecue and the mutton busting extravaganza. The top 10 will compete Saturday night. Don't forget, the parade will be Saturday morning at 10 downtown. Rodeos will be live streamed on the Cowboy Channel Plus app. This rodeo is a qualifier for the American Rodeo.
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Mr. Lovemaker. Before that, Patti Loveless with Chains. And that's going to wrap up the first hour of the show. 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
1: 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Another thing we tried in 2025 was, how do you harvest forage sorghum? A bit of a moot point if we're not growing it again, but the standard practice on the North Plains is to swath it and lay it on the ground for a couple of days to let it dry out and then pick it up with a forage harvester, whereas on the High Plains, people tend to direct cut it because it's a drier environment. Well, we tried both, and we found that we couldn't dry out the direct cut forage sorghum. We left it standing in the field 3 weeks longer, and we still couldn't dry it out. So when we cut it, we had to cut it at least 12 to 15 inches higher than we would normally. We left a lot of tons behind. So we've absolutely proved that in 2025 season, you don't want a direct cut forage sorghum. And, you know, the standard practice of swathing it, letting it dry out, and picking it up is definitely better. To learn more, go to northplainsgcd.org.
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6: News this hour at Town Hall. I'm Bob Agnew in Washington. Smoke from those Canadian wildfires severely impacting the U.S. Here's correspondent Laura Winter.
7: 20 states in Washington, D.C. impacted by the smoke pouring down from Canada as a result of the massive wildfires. People are urged to stay indoors, especially folks with health conditions like asthma. A big concern in East Rutherford, New Jersey at MetLife Stadium, which has been covered in the haze. That's where the World Cup soccer finals are scheduled to take place on Sunday, the final matchup between Argentina and Spain at 3 o'clock Eastern.
6: Barbara Glickin signs a 72-year-old nurse. She's only going outside on rare occasions to stay away from all that smoke.
8: I'm healthy, but I know what air particles do to the body, and I wish more people were wearing masks and little babies and children were inside.
6: Federal health officials have identified lettuce from Mexico served by Taco Bell locations across five states as the source of the widespread outbreak of the diarrhea-causing parasite Cyclospora.
9: The Centers for Disease Control and Prevention confirmed the source and warned consumers not to eat shredded iceberg lettuce from Taco Bell restaurants in Indiana, Kentucky, Michigan, Ohio, and West Virginia. Officials have identified a single supplier of the lettuce. The federal warnings to consumers didn't identify the company, but a federal official who was briefed on the investigation and not authorized to discuss it told the AP it was Taylor Farms in Salinas, California. I'm Haya Pinchwani.
6: At a reception with President Trump on Friday, FIFA President Gianni Infantino said the World Cup tournament achieved its mission of bringing people together from all corners of the world.
10: Everyone enjoying the game with happiness, with joy, with peace, and the American dream, Mr. President, came to reality. We united the world.
6: More on these stories at townhall.com.
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15: Breaker 19, this here's a rubber duck. You got a copy on me, Big Ben? Come on. Yeah, 10-4, Big Ben, for sure, for sure. By golly, it's clean, clear to Flagtown. Come on. Yeah, it's a big 10-4 there, Big Ben. Yeah, we definitely got the front door, good buddy. Mercy sakes alive, looks like we got us a convoy.
16: It was the dark of the moon on the 6th.

0: them hogs. Good, 10-4, about 5 miles or so. 10, roger, them hogs is getting intense up here.
1: By the time we got into Tulsa Town, we had 85 trucks in all. But they's a roadblock up on the Cloverleaf, and them bears is wall to wall. Yeah, them Smokies as thick as bugs on a bumper. They even had a bear in the air. I says, calling all trucks, this here is the duck. We about to go.

0: in here still too close. See how them hawks are starting to close up my sinuses. 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
1: Well, we rolled up Interstate 44 like a rocket sled on rails. We tore up all of our swindle sheets and left them sitting on the scales. By the time we hit that shy town, them bears was getting smart. They brought up some reinforcements from the Illinois National Guard. There's armored cars and tanks and jeeps and rigs of every size. Yeah, them chicken coops was full of bears and choppers filled the skies. Well, we shot the line, we went for broke with 1,000 screaming trucks and 11 long-haired friends of Jesus in a chartreuse microbus.
0: Rubber duck to Sodbuster. Come on there, you have 10-4 Sodbuster. Listen, you want to put that microbus in behind that suicide jockey? Yeah, he's hauling dynamite. He needs all the help he can get.
1: Well, we laid a strip for the Jersey Shore and prepared to cross the line. I could see the bridge was lined with bears, but it didn't have a doggone dime. I says, Pigpen, this here's a rubber duck. We just ain't going to pay.

C.W. McCall kicks off the second hour of the KXDJ Legends of Country show with what many consider to be the greatest trucker song of all time, Convoy. Howdy, everybody. I'm Carl Geisler. In this hour, we're going to hear from legendary artists like Steve Warner, T.G. Shepherd, Johnny Lee, and more, plus trivia and a long-lost oldie. Right now, the only number one song from singer, songwriter, and highly sought-after musician, Billy Swan. 1974 was the year for I Can Help.

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Time now for our trivia question, and I'll tell you right up front, you'll need to be a real big Linda Ronstadt fan to get this one. Linda celebrated her 80th birthday on Wednesday. She was born in Tucson, Arizona. Now, her maternal grandfather, Lloyd Copeman, was a famous inventor who held hundreds of patents, including one thing that is still used in many homes today. In fact, we have one in our home. Any guesses what it might be? The answer coming up in about 3 minutes.

0: Linda Ronstadt with her top 10 hit from about this time of year, 1978, I Never Will Marry. Now let's answer our trivia question. Of course, Linda celebrated her 80th birthday on Wednesday. She was born in Tucson, Arizona. Her maternal grandfather, Lloyd Copeman, was a famous inventor who held hundreds of patents, including one thing that's still used in many homes today. Any guesses? Well, he invented and patented the electric stove. Time for a break, and when we return, Dickie Lee, Dave and Sugar, and T.G. Shepherd on the KXDJ Legends of Country Show.
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0: 9,999,999 tears. You're tuned in to the KXDJ Legends of Country show, where every week at this time, it's the best of the best when it comes to classy country music, like our next one from Dave Rowland, Vicki Hackerman, and Jackie France, collectively known as Dave and Sugar. 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

T.G. Shepherd on the KXDJ Legends of Country show. 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Well, we got to take a break, and when we return, Eddie Raven, Johnny Lee, and our long-lost oldie. You're tuned in to the KXDJ Legends of Country show, and we'll be right back. 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Ranch Rodeo kicked off over in Stratford on Friday night. Saturday's performance beginning this evening at 5. Live music down at Hotel Turkey in legendary Turkey, Texas tonight with the group Sundance Head. 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Spearman's Church of Christ holding their Vacation Bible School beginning tomorrow, Sunday through Wednesday. They'll serve kids 4 years through 12th grade and have adult classes. The Ocotlee County Commissioner's Court in Perryton will have a special meeting Monday at 9 to discuss the fire protection contract with the city.

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native of Lafayette, Louisiana, Eddie Raven with the third of his six number one songs. Came in 1988, I'm Gonna Get You, and it's on the KXDJ Legends of Country show. Hello, everybody. I'm Carl Geisler. Time now, as promised, for our long-lost oldie, one of those songs maybe you haven't heard in a while, forgot about, or possibly never heard at all. Well, our song today is by Helen Cornelius and Jim Ed Brown. Helen passed away 1 year ago on July 18th, 2025. She was 83 years old. Now, she only had four solo singles make it onto the Billboard charts, but found success teaming up with Jim Ed on 13 duets. Their first, I Don't Want to Have to Marry You, was climbing the charts this week in 1976 on its way to spending 2 weeks at number one. Well, the song we have for you today debuted on August 4th, 1979, spent 13 weeks on the charts, and would get stuck at number three for 2 weeks. Here's Helen Cornelius, Jim Ed Brown with our long-lost oldie,

0: Johnny Lee and Be There For Me, Baby. Well, we've got to take one more break, and we'll be right back to wrap things up on this edition of KXDJ, Legends of Country Show.
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6: News this hour at Town Hall. I'm Bob Agnew in Washington. Homeland Security officials say election security remains a top priority for the Trump administration.
7: Homeland Security Secretary Mark Wayne Mullen says the administration will aggressively pursue voter fraud cases following President Trump's address to the nation. During the speech, the president cited DHS findings showing more than 270,000 non-citizens are registered on voter rolls and raised concerns about vulnerabilities in electronic voting and ballot counting systems. The administration says those vulnerabilities pose a major cyber threat and an election security nightmare. Willie Nelson, The White House.
6: New records released by Senate Republicans raising new questions about whether former special counsel Jack Smith accessed congressional text messages after previously testifying under oath that he did not.
8: Senate Judiciary Committee Chairman Chuck Grassley and Senator Ron Johnson say Justice Department documents show text messages belonging to both lawmakers were obtained by Smith's team during the January 6th investigation. The senators argue those communications were protected by congressional privilege. Missouri Senator Eric Schmidt is now calling for Smith to be prosecuted, alleging he lied to Congress under oath. Ken Lorman reporting.
6: This week, eight Democrat Senate candidates in the state of Maine took part in two debates on TV. We have more details from Laura Winters.
9: The first group of four Senate candidates include Democrats Sheena Bellows, Troy Jackson, Jordan Wood, and Dr. Nirav Shah. The four participating in one debate for an hour. Shah, the former director of Maine's Center for Disease Control and Prevention, he also ran in this year's primary for governor and lost. Then a second hour of debate with candidates David Costello, Elizabeth Dickerson, Dan Kleben, and Ashley Wood. Candidate Graham Plattner left the Senate race in Maine last week after he was accused of sexual assault, a claim he denies.
6: It's Laura Winters reporting more from Town Hall.
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14: 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The views expressed are those of the presenter. 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
15: This is Dale Buckner's Financial Clinic and visiting with Teresa Roop. And this last couple of weeks, we've kind of had a talk that we've had. And I wish to open it up and let a couple of our closest friends here.
16: Yeah.
15: You know, it's,
16: the whole world.
15: This is a little bit personal. I mean, you know what I mean.
16: Yeah.
15: Me talking about your financial planning while we're on the air, so to speak, while we're recording, is always a little bit personal. So I'm asking your permission. Is it okay?
16: Sure.
15: If
16: Absolutely.
15: I talk to you about your financial future.
16: Absolutely.
15: Now, one of the biggest decisions you're going to make is deciding when to claim Social Security.
16: Right. And there's no doubt in my mind, even though I'm getting close to that 62, I could start claiming it at 62. I'm still working. Don't see me claiming Social Security until 70. I'm that squirrel. I want to get as much, the squirrel brain, I want to get as much of my Social Security
15: income. That's real good to look at it. You want as many nuts when you do decide to retire
16: Absolutely.
15: As possible.
16: Absolutely.
15: Now, I have an example of a couple that claimed Social Security. They both claimed Social Security at 70.
16: Uh-huh.
15: They are currently not exactly the max, but they're very close to the max. They're both getting $4,800 one, and the other is getting $5,000 a month in Social Security.
16: That is great.
15: Well, now we ended up with this strange conversation that is that now they have too much money coming in. they went from this needing to take money from their
16: IRA or whatever.
15: We're going to call it their 401k rollover.
16: Okay.
15: It's not a 401k anymore. Right. It's a rollover IRA.
16: Right. Right.
15: A custodian to custodian rollover. No taxes paid when the money rolled over to a proper custodial account. The account's balanced portfolio. We're using modern portfolio theory that's going to lower the risk and increase the yield. This is not me saying that. That's the modern portfolio theory proved it back in 1952. It took them until 1990 to give the Nobel Prize for economics to the dude.
16: Uh-oh.
15: You know why? The squirrel brain in the people's in the financial planning world would not admit that a balanced portfolio would outperform. They're throwing darts at a board and picking their own stocks. They would literally, if a person throws a dart at the stocks, they have an average rate of return. If they pick their own stocks, they have a lower than average rate of return. Having a balanced portfolio means a completely diversified portfolio. Lower risk, increased yield.
16: Mm-hmm.
15: Now we have supercomputing. I'm kind of digressing here off of Social Security, but we now have supercomputing that I don't ever say artificial intelligence.
16: No.
15: It is not.
16: No.
15: This is supercomputing where we can have 25 asset classes that the computer can assist us in choosing the right percentage and then if that 25 is not a successful asset class, it just drops out. You only have 20. Then you have the right portfolio that's going to lower your risk and increase your yield better than just having stocks and bonds in there. Holy cow, this is a wonderful time to be investing. And then that allows you to have a better rate of return. Well, when we come back into Social Security, by law, it is cooked into that they're going to give you more money if you wait percentage-wise. They'll give you more money if you'll wait past 62.
16: Mm-hmm.
15: They built into it a penalty. If you take it at 62, they're going to take all the money away from you because you're still working.
16: Right.
15: Why in the world would you claim it at 62 and have it taken away from you? It makes no sense. So you're choosing wisely, but the people that are no longer working to take it at 62 are condemned. No, that's not the right word.
16: No.
15: What is it? Not condemned? What would you say? Forced.
16: Committed.
15: Committed.
16: Committed.
15: They're committed to be receiving a lower amount for the rest of their lives.
16: Mm-hmm.
15: Now, there's a couple of things. I wrote the book, The World's Best Pension Plan, about Social Security.
16: Absolutely.
15: It's out. You know, I'm pretty proud of myself. It's out on Amazon.com. If you put in Dale Buckner, you'll get all my books up. But that one's coming up number one right now on the search.
16: If you
15: put in The World's Best Pension Plan, you'll get it. If you put in Dale Buckner, you'll get it. And then it'll tell you how to double the money over the average claimer. And I have to explain how that works. Technically, when at 62, you're very soon going to turn 62.
16: Right.
15: From that day onward, your Social Security begins to get a COLA. You don't have to claim it. You know what a COLA is?
16: Yes, cost of living allowance.
15: It's not a Coke.
16: No.
15: Cost of living allowance. Well, COLA, and you're thinking, you're going to get a caffeinated beverage.
16: Yeah.
15: No.
16: They use that a lot in the military.
15: Cost of living increase, and that starts at 62. All right, so let's assume that we know exactly what you're going to get at 62.
16: Okay.
15: And then we wait 1 year. And I'm going to tell you, I think this next year is going to be 3.5-4.5%.
16: Mm-hmm.
15: You're going to get, for the rest of your life, it's going to be the 62 amount plus 3.44% COLA plus approximately 5-6.7% more if you wait to just 63. So it's not just the 5-6.7%. In the book, I tell you exactly how all that works.
16: Right.
15: You can figure it out to the nth degree if you were crazy enough like I am. You think I'm joking. I've done that. You think it to the nth degree about how Social Security works. And then you add the let's say it's 6.7%, 5%, that they're by law have to give you more, and then you get another 4%, you're going to get 9% more for the
16: following year, right?
15: Well, then that locks in. Then the next year, it's another 6.7 to 5% more, plus the COLA again. So you get another 10% per year. Do that for a while until you reach age 70, and you end up with more than double what you would have done if you lock
16: if
15: in.
16: I'd have done it.
15: If you lock in the 62, you still get the COLA.
16: Right.
15: But it'll be half as much as the person. Your COLA is less. Percentage-wise, it's exactly the same. You take it at 62, you got to 70, you're now looking at a half of a check of the person that's 70 that waited till 70, and your COLA is half of what they're going to get.
16: Right.
15: Well, what in the world is wrong with you? If you want all the nuts...
16: I want all the nuts.
15: So if you got a squirrel brain and you want all the nuts, taking it at 62 makes no sense. And the number one, you know what the number one is? Social Security is not funded. It's broke. No, it's not. I can prove it to you if you'll come in and talk to me.
16: Right.
15: Social Security they stole from Social Security. No, they didn't. They haven't. The Social Security Trust Fund is going to run out in 2033. Well, the Social Security Trust Fund was meant and funded strictly to get the baby boomer bubble through the baby boomer bubble. It's not supposed to be there forever. Up until they began to build the trust fund in 1983, they saw the... are you understanding the baby boomer bubble? Is there any... I don't have to explain that. I don't have to explain that to you, but
16: I'm
15: going to explain it in plain English for everybody, and then you'll giggle when I talk about it. So, a bunch of people came back from World War II, and they decided things were pretty good, and they'd just have a bunch of babies. I don't know what they were doing, but they sure did. They had a baby once a year for a while. Am I joking?
16: No, you're not joking.
15: My parents were like popping babies out left and right for a while. And so they had this baby boomers. They were pretty happy with winning the World War II, and so they celebrated by having babies, I guess. Is that?
16: Yes.
15: I don't know. And so all of a sudden now, every single community in America had to build elementary schools. Guess what? Every single community in America had to do extra college space for all these baby boomer babies that happened right after World War II. Every single place had to build more housing. Every single place had to do more stuff. Well, guess what? We're shrinking back from that because the baby boomers are all retired or retiring.
16: Mm-hmm.
15: Are you a baby boomer? No, you're a post...
16: I am...
15: Not quite. You're a little younger than the baby boomers.
16: Yes.
15: So as we kind of talk about this, you know, you're in sort of a different category.
16: Yes.
15: Well, they didn't have to build extra. When I was a kid, guess what they did? They built all these schools, and they brought in barracks from World War II, and I had to go to elementary school in a barracks.
16: Oh, my goodness.
15: Can you believe
16: that?
15: Then eventually they finally got my... I was thinking about all this grade school stuff just the other day, and I had this memory and a tear in my eye when I started thinking about my best friends in my original grade school where I was going to school in a barracks, and then they finally built my school, and I got to move to a real school room. Pretty cool. And then they started telling me, now we're going to do practice getting under your desk in case we have a nuclear attack. This is the world I lived in. I grew up in it. I think I turned out pretty normal.
16: Well.
15: And then they had the missile. I'm right in the middle of this, under my desk when we're having the Cuban Missile Crisis.
16: Mm-hmm.
15: Mm-hmm. Holy cow. I turned out pretty good for that trauma that we had.
16: Yeah. I'm surprised you're...
15: Yeah. Well, now that we've digressed enough and everybody's heard cool stories about this, I'm telling you, waiting, if you want all the nuts for you and you want maximum nuts for your husband, you wait to claim Social Security later, especially if you're still working.
16: Right.
15: I got a plan. If you're not working, I got a plan to get you to a later date. And then after the break, I'm going to tell you why the best years are always to wait between 67 and 70.
16: Okay, sounds great.
15: 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I love talking this way. 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
16: Yes.
15: I'm like pathologically good at talking about how to claim Social Security. 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
16: Yeah.
15: Holy cow, that's the easiest thing to do.
16: Absolutely.
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20: 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Pretty decent weather for it. Sunshine, light winds, mid-90s today, mid-upper 90s tomorrow. We continue dry and back to the hundreds all of next week.
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22: In 2025, we tried 4 new drought-tolerant hybrids against some of the standard lines. One of actually was a historical leading hybrid from 2010. We found that the drought-tolerant hybrids were so much better. They out-yielded the conventional lines quite substantially, but there was one hybrid in particular that out-yielded the rest by 10 to 14%. And so it was head and shoulders above the rest of the pack, and it also was able to out-yield those other hybrids at all moisture contents. The one issue is that at this point, it's still a little experimental and it doesn't have the full trait package. So what we've found we need is ripworm protection. Unfortunately, that hybrid doesn't have it yet. So for 2026, we had to go with a new slate of hybrids that are all rootworm protected. So we'll have a look at some new genetics and see how they compare. One of the main findings in 2025 was that it's really super exciting what's coming down the pike.
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16: Glad to be here.
15: I have her on the show because she's getting very close to the age. I'm not going to tell you the exact age, but it's the age to be able for her to claim Social Security is 62.
16: Right.
15: And I'm counseling her not to claim it. She says, not a problem. She's a member of the...
16: I read your book.
15: So, you know, I'm the minister of good financial planning, and she's a member of my choir.
16: That's right.
15: And she read my book, The World's Best Pension Plan, and she's...
16: I agree that she
15: took my, as the fishing word says, she swallowed the hook, line, and sinker.
16: Right.
15: She's
16: right.
15: Like, I got her, you know, now she's never going to waver from that.
16: Right.
15: So the spot where people waver the most, they retire. Full retirement age of Social Security is 67 mm-hmm. for you.
16: Right.
15: For the majority of people, if you're retiring tomorrow and you're, it may be a few months less than 67, but for the vast majority of people that are listening to it, 67 is full retirement age. And there's a bonus area in Social Security, and the people waver the most claiming it at 67 after they're no longer work, or claiming it at 67 when they're still work. There's bonus area here. And it's not only bonus for people that are continuing to work past 67. There's a bonus area here for the people that delay to age 70. There's no extra bonus to anybody if everybody with any brain in their head will claim at 70. Nobody delays past 70. At 67, you can make as much money as you want, or your boss will pay you. You know,
16: right.
15: You should ask your boss for a raise. You know that? I'm just telling you. I'm telling you right now. Ask you for a raise. I don't know that you're going to get it, but ask you anyway. And you ask your boss for a raise.
16: Okay.
15: And you can make as much money as you can possibly make. $1 million a year. And at 67, you can get Social Security, and they don't reduce it. It's they don't take it away from you. You get to keep your Social Security, 100% of your Social Security check at 67 to age 70.
16: Uh-huh.
15: Now, the reason that's very seductive.
16: Right.
15: And it comes into, you know, these smarty pants people that like to invest their own money and are doing good at it. I'm mm-hmm. not saying they're not.
16: No, there's some people really that can do very well.
15: They're doing very well. And they say, so I'm going to get the money, and I'm going to take that $3,500 check or $3,200 check, and I'm going to invest it, and then I'll have more money at 70.
16: Mm-hmm.
15: Well, that is assuming that we don't have another 2008, 2009, right?
16: Right.
15: Could we have another one of those? Oh, but what happened during 2020? In other words, we're not going to ever have another downturn.
16: Well,
15: we've got artificial intelligence that's going to lead the market to all-time highs for the rest of eternity. Right. Sure. Give me a break. All right. So that assumes that you're going to have a better rate of return in the future with no risk. So the government put in a bonus area built into the law that says that if you'll delay just 1 year, and I'm going to go through delaying to age 70 even better,
16: mm-hmm.
15: delay 1 year, you get 8% for the...
16: A guaranteed 8%?
15: Yeah, guaranteed, no risk, 8% more. Your check goes up by 8%. Now, but wait, there's more. They're not only going to give you the 8%, but they're also going to give you the cost of living increase. So we take the complete risk of cost of living. So if I said you have to make... 8% plus the cost of living, that's like what, I mean, if the cost of living is 4%, that's sort of what I can't tell you what this next year is going to be, but let's say the next year is going to be 4%, you'd get 12% more.
16: Can't beat that. Not again, guaranteed.
15: 12%. Now, I've got a whole lot of reasons why that's a really, really good guaranteed rate of return. So go to the bank and say, well, you know, I can get 12% about for on my guaranteed on my Social Security. Would you mind just giving me a CD for 12%?
16: No, that's not going to happen.
15: All right, so compliance, this is a complete dramatization. There are no CDs for 12%. Don't even give me any problem over this.
16: Right.
15: There aren't CDs for 12%. The government's built it into the system on the Social Security check, 12% or something. It's 8%.
16: Well, it's 8% plus COLA.
15: COLA? Well, you do that for 3 years in a row.
16: Wow.
15: I'm not telling you what it's going to be because I have no idea what it's
16: going to be. Yeah, we have no idea what it's going to be.
15: It's going to be 24% plus the COLA for 3 years. I got news for you. With the war in Iran, oil prices are higher.
16: Mm-hmm.
15: Social Security could have a really pretty good COLA this next year. I don't know that it will. I don't have a clue. You know, but this is the kind of stuff that I think you should delay past 67 to age 68. If you don't need it between 68 and 69, do it again. If you don't need it between 69 and 70, do it again.
16: Mm-hmm.
15: I can make a case. And then that way you have that guarantee by the government. It's cooked into the law to do that. They're not going to, unless they change it. I mean, could it change between now and next week? I assume. I don't think so. I think any political people that change that are going to probably, if you mess up my Social Security, I'm not going to vote for you. I don't care whether you're Republican or Democrat.
16: Right.
15: You mess with my Social Security. You mess with me. You mess with my wife. You mess with us. We're not going to vote Republican. We're not going to vote Democrat if you mess it up. You got to get this right, folks, if you're political. That being said, if you want, you're not political. I know you're not. I'm not either. I have no axe to grind with anybody.
16: No.
15: If you want to have a conversation about how to get maximum Social Security check for you and your family, let me be your coach. 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
20: And this News Minute on X brought to you by Edward Jones, First Bank Southwest, and Roberson Wireline. All are proud supporters of area youth on X. Day two of the Canadian Golf Club Championship Tournament coming up on Sunday. The Spearman Church of Christ will hold Vacation Bible School beginning tomorrow, Sunday through Wednesday, 6 till 8 each evening. That'll be for kids 4 years through 12th grade. They will also have some adult classes. A special meeting of the Ochiltree County Commissioners Court in Perryton coming up on Monday morning at 9. Only thing on the agenda, they'll discuss that fire services contract with the city. Blood drives on Monday in Groover and McLean. The blood need is high. Frank Phillips College, Perryton, will hold an open house on Monday evening. The Canadian City Council meets Monday evening. Weather Channel forecast, sunshine, light winds, mid-90s today, mid-upper 90s on Sunday, continued dry and hotter all next week.
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15: This is Dale Buckner's Financial Clinic visiting with Teresa Roop. We're talking about Social Security. You kind of brought it up. We have been visiting together because you're getting to that delicate age.
16: Right, that delicate age.
15: Delicate age where you could claim. Isn't that amazing? Did you ever think you'd get here?
16: No, I did not.
15: I'm sitting here.
16: I can remember Y2K and thinking, the world's going to end. You know, the news and everything. What are we all going to do? Y2K, all the computers are going to crash. And
15: do you think the news is true?
16: No. As a matter of fact, I wanted to ask you about that because you brought up the trust fund. And one of those trust funds supposedly is in the news, is supposed to end 6 months earlier than what they originally predicted a year or so ago. Mm-hmm. And that would cut Social Security's by what, 70, or we would earn 30% less. Is that somewhere around there? I don't know the exact.
15: So if we only allow, the amount that is supposed to be paid is written into the law.
16: Uh-huh.
15: There is also a part of the law that says that we have to collect the money and then we pay it. So uh-huh. It's a pay-as-you-go system.
16: Okay.
15: This is not insurance.
16: Right.
15: This is a pension guaranteed for widows and aged.
16: Okay.
15: For orphans, widows, and aged. That's what it's for.
16: Right.
15: It is a pay-as-you-go system. It was working marvelously well all the way up until about 1983 when they actually did run into a situation where they didn't have enough money to pay the checks. They delayed paying some. They came up with the solution. They began to collect more. Was it easy for them to come up with the situation? No. We're talking about the baby boomers made a decision to tax a little bit more so that they could keep the payments made. They talked about also taxing for the wealthy. At the time, that's the only people that were paying taxes on Social Security. They would tax the wealthy getting their Social Security check, and then that tax would go right back into the trust fund. And then they built the trust fund at that time. There wasn't a trust fund up until 1980, starting in 83. And by 1986, the rules changed so that they could collect more. The rules changed to build up, and then they started building a trust fund. The baby boomers built a trust fund. They were the bubble there that built that trust fund. We solved our own problems. Let the politicians come in and say, well, we're going to give this free, we're going to give that free, we're going to give extra benefits here and there, and that has...

0: 2042. I'm going to ask you, you're squinting at me. But, all right, so why would it be 2042?
1: Yeah, why is it 2042?
0: Because all of us baby boomers are a bunch of people with diabetes and we're unhealthy and we're all going to die.
1: By 2042?
0: You think I'm lying? I mean, they do mathematical mortality studies. I mean, the baby boomers, people are living longer, so I've got to counsel you.
1: Right.
0: I counsel you as we talk about personal things like diabetes.
1: Right.
0: It's very personal. We talk about health. We talk about real life situations. Baby boomers are not the healthiest people. Go to any restaurant. I was going to say, this would be a fun one for you. Go to Texas Roadhouse. And I want you to look around at Texas Roadhouse and I want you to see, are there any overweight people?
1: No. None at all.
0: Texas Roadhouse. Go to the Mexican food restaurant and see if there's any overweight people there.
1: Right.
0: Holy cow. And now, guess what? Every table is going to be full of people with gray hair.
1: Right.
0: All of them are baby boomers. You know why? Because there's more of us than you.
1: Right.
0: We got a lot more of us.
1: Yeah, because of the World War II.
0: We had the bubble.
1: You had the bubble.
0: Yeah. And guess what? We're gonna rule the booze at Texas Roadhouse for a while, and then we're not. Think about it. As we go through this, by 2042, it was the projection when we believe that there will be a growing amount of workers supplying the income for to pay Social Security, the pay and go system. So the amount of people drawing down on it goes away. The amount of people working goes up. All of a sudden, everything works again. So all we got to do is get to 2042. Am I brilliant? I didn't make this stuff up. This is all in the rules. Everybody projected that out, and now they messed a little bit with the way that we pay out. I'm thrilled that teachers don't get dinged. I'm absolutely thrilled about that.
1: Right.
0: That they are able to get Social Security and their teacher retirement.
1: Right. And absolutely.
0: Primarily because teacher retirement's failing. It's not as good a pension plan.
1: Pension.
0: Social Security is a better pension plan. So I believe that they really have got a situation where I have nothing against teacher retirement, but the Social Security makes up for, if you got both of them, then you can have a better pension. Those are the kinds of issues. The projection that says 2032 is a worst case scenario projection. It is, they never project how good we're doing today. I don't know whether you know it, but things are pretty, business is pretty good right now.
1: Right, it is.
0: It's
1: it
0: not
1: is very
0: just,
1: good.
0: It's, I mean, in the world, it's getting better.
1: Right.
0: In the United States, it's even better and better. So as we kind of do this, the projections that particular running, the trust fund running out is going to, if it does run out, then the law says we got to pay it, and the law says we got to collect the money. That's what the law says. If some politician says that it's now bankrupt, they're lying. It's not bankrupt. They just want to steal the money.
1: Mm-hmm.
0: Don't let politicians steal the money. And I am congratulating everybody on both sides of the aisle for protecting Social Security up to, telling them it's their responsibility. Every Democrat out there, Republican out there, it's your responsibility to protect Social Security, and it's our responsibility as voters to get everybody that we elect to be committed to that saving Social Security. They promised this payment, and they have to honor that. And the way they'll do that is they'll come up with another fix. That's what they did back in 1983. They'll put on their big boy and big girl pants, and they'll fight it. And so you, the listener out there, have living the fear that Social Security is not going to exist for them in the future is silly. It is the foundation and the reason why we're less likely to have a Great Depression. After the break, I'll tell you why.
1: Okay.
0: I'm going to explain to you. Well, this is what I love telling stories, and I'll tell you a story about why it's less likely.

0: For us to have another Great Depression like we did in the 30s.
1: Okay.
0: With that being said, if you want to have no depression at all about your future with retirement, you have no depression about that you're you want to have a certainty that you're claiming Social Security best for your family, we can help you at least make as best a choice as we can help you do, but you got to do a little work. 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
0: This is Dale Buckner's Financial Clinic. We're visiting about Social Security, and I really was making a case, and I continue to make the case, that we're less likely in today's economy to have a Great Depression. We have multiple safeguards that are coming in that are likely to raise interest rates and lower interest rates that will assist us in having less likelihood we're going to overheat the economy. if the interest rate's too low, we overheat the economy. If the interest rate's too high, we shut down the economy.
1: Mm-hmm.
0: If the interest rate's just right, we just cook along.
1: Okay.
0: And things are good. So that's one of the reasons why we're less likely with the banks of federal bank being able to raise interest rates and lower interest rates. The second one is Social Security itself pays out $1.47 trillion a year. Now, I'm not making this stuff up. I did a search, and I just did it on our phone here while we're doing the program, so it could be slightly different for somebody else. I did a search. What are the total Social Security payments that are expected in, and let me make sure, in 2026?
1: And that feeds into the economy.
0: All right, so I'm going to make a case here.
1: Mm-hmm.
0: If you stimulate the economy by $1.47 trillion, I'm not saying that's the exact number, but let's say we do.
1: Okay.
0: We have every dollar that goes into the economy stimulates by seven, something like. Do a search. If you want to do an AI search and figure out, is it six times, seven times stimulate? So if I go to Texas Roadhouse, I tell you,
1: they're the best rolls.
0: No, they got the best rolls. I go to Texas Roadhouse, and my wife and I, now I'm going to tell you this, we don't spend much. I'm shocked. I mean, could we spend much? We could spend. We buy one meal and we split
1: it.
0: Yeah. And so we spend, I mean, maybe we're like you guys. We may spend $25, get a drink or two, $30. That would be the tops. And then we leave a tip. And we usually leave, 20%. So $36. I have just stimulated the economy with my Social Security check. You think I keep that? So I spend it. I enjoy it. Everybody that gets a Social Security check, almost, it's like 100% spent. I spent it there. I now stimulated a waitress. I've stimulated a business. I've made them more profitable. All of their suppliers' businesses were stimulated. The people that pick up the trash were stimulated because I make a lot of trash when I'm
1: eating.
0: I'm really being silly. I make a lot of trash. I drove a car there.
1: Right.
0: I stimulated the economy. I bought gas. I bought a drink at all of this. I spent that Social Security check. Everybody spends their Social Security check. So $1.47 trillion dramatically changes the complexion. And I'm telling you, guess what? It's guaranteed.
1: Mm-hmm.
0: We go into deep depression. That stimulus is going to bring us right out of depression. We went through 2020. Guess what? We did
1: survived
0: it.
1: That.
0: We survived it better than I thought we would.
1: Yeah.
0: But it happened kind of like, now there were some government stuff that said we had to keep getting our paycheck, and there was government stuff that said that we were going to be this, and the government stuff that we said we were going to be that. So that did prevent us from going into deep depression. We didn't go into deep depression because everybody was still spending their check.
1: Right.
0: You didn't get to go to a restaurant. You got DoorDash. You didn't go in. You went and picked it up from the restaurant. I'm sitting there going, I don't want my restaurants to go out of business. I'm going to still drive over there and get my food and take it home. And so I was going to help out my favorite restaurant.
1: Texas Roadhouse.
0: Well, you giggle, but Texas Roadhouse is the number one favorite restaurant for a whole lot of people.
1: Yeah. I haven't had a bad
0: in America.
1: There.
0: Well, this is America. I'm going to say, do a search, an AI search. What is the most popular? It's not just Dale that likes Texas Roadhouse. There's a whole lot.
1: America.
0: America. Yeah. People in in Chicago like Texas Roadhouse.
1: Well, of course they do. Yeah, it's Texas.
0: Go. Yeah, there you go.
1: It's Texas. Got Texas.
0: Got to be. Anyway, so with that being said, let's go ahead and take a next break. 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
0: 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Teresa's at a very delicate age, where she's getting very, very close to where she could claim Social Security. You know what I'm talking about.
1: Right.
0: Social Security, if you have a survivor benefit, can be claimed at 60.
1: Okay.
0: There are really intricate survivor benefit special protection rules that are there that I need to talk to you about. You've never been married to anybody else besides your current husband.
1: That is correct.
0: All right. So if you've ever been divorced and you're claiming Social Security, we need to talk because there's special protections for divorced people that were formerly married to somebody about Social Security. There's special stuff about for minors. Do you have any grandkids that you may be taking care of? That's the kind of thing I'm talking about. I have special Social Security. There's only 1,700 rules.
1: Oh, my goodness.
0: I think there's more like 17,000 rules about Social Security. There's a whole lot of other stuff about Social Security. Just don't claim it at 62. Please talk to me. I can save you from being, condemned to having to have the smallest check you'll ever get.
1: Right.
0: For the rest of your life, for the rest of your spouse's life. Guess what? There's a survivor benefit. God forbid you should claim it at 70 and then die at 71. Your husband gets the largest check for the rest of his life. He may have claimed his early. You may claim yours later. I can do this.
1: Right.
0: I can give you the comfort and confidence, and the confidence is a good word, to be able to claim at the proper time. But you got to do a little work. 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

0: And this News Minute on X brought to you by the KXDJ Classifieds. 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Pacific Ag. The 2026 Stratford Ranch Rodeo kicked off last night. Another performance this evening in Stratford at 5. 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The Canadian Golf Club Championship taking place this weekend, today through Sunday, down in the beautiful River City. Pretty decent weather for it. Sunshine, light winds, mid-90s today, mid-upper 90s tomorrow. We continue dry and back to the hundreds all of next week.
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6: News at Town Hall, I'm Bob Agnew in Washington. Heavy smoke has moved into more areas from the Great Lakes to the Mid-Atlantic.
7: Warnings of dangerous air quality conditions are expected to remain in effect through Saturday across a wide swath of the U.S. as heavy smoke from uncontrolled wildfires in Minnesota and Canada blankets even more of the Mid-Atlantic region, including Washington, D.C. In New York City, public health nurse Barbara Glickstein says people should take precautions.
8: I wish more people were wearing masks and little babies and children were inside.
7: The National Weather Service says smoky conditions won't be gone anytime soon as fires continue to burn largely unchecked. I'm Lisa Dwyer.
6: A member of President Trump's cabinet says he's ready to go after voter fraud.
9: Homeland Security Secretary Mark Wayne Mullen talked about election fraud.
10: If you are an illegal or you're voting illegally, we will hunt you down. We will find you.
9: In a White House briefing, Mullen also threatened fines, even prison time, for state election officials who refuse to hand over sensitive voter data. Ed Donahue, Washington.
6: New polling and election forecasts are giving Republicans fresh optimism about likely holding on to their slim majority in the House in the upcoming midterm elections. We get a closer look from correspondent John Scott.
11: Democrats still lead the generic congressional ballot, but a new RMG research survey shows that advantage shrinking to just 2 points, 47% to 45%. Analysts say soft Republican voters appear to be returning to the GOP. Meanwhile, major election forecasters, including Crystal Ball, Cook Political Report, and Inside Elections now show Republicans with a slight edge in the battle for House control. And in North Carolina's key Senate race, Republican Michael Whatley trails former Governor Roy Cooper by only 4 points in a Democratic-sponsored poll. John Scott reporting.
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0: I'm your host, Brent Adams. On this week's show, we talk with mental health advocate and Wisconsin dairy farmer Randy Roker about the important topic of mental health on the farm. We discuss the importance of understanding the warning signs, the need for expanded mental health care in rural America, and breaking down the stigma surrounding mental health crises and treatment. Finally, we take things back to the country with the sounds of San Antonio traditional country and Western swing artist Billy Mata. We can't wait to share all that with you, but first, some news. The USDA's latest effort to boost beef processing capacities focuses on small and medium-sized processors, the Strengthening Processing for U.S. Ranchers program. More on that from USDA Radio's Rod Bain.
1: 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The emphasis of USDA's recently announced Strengthening Processing for U.S. Ranchers SPUR program.
2: Designed to support cattle producers by supporting small and medium-sized processors.
1: Farm Production and Conservation Undersecretary Richard Fordyce says up to $500 million in payments are available for eligible processors. The SPUR program will be administered by the Farm Service Agency, but the undersecretary says not in the traditional sense.
2: It will not be done through the county office system, but it will actually be implemented from here in Washington. Farm Service Agency will get numbers from the Food Safety Inspection Service. We will know the number of head that have gone through a particular plant, and then we will contact that processor, make them aware of their eligibility, make them aware of what that support might look like, and then there'll be a pre-filled application that they'll be able to sign and will be able to participate in the program.
0: Well, how did month-over-month adjustments in domestic wheat production forecasts apply to the USDA's supply and demand ledgers on the national and international levels? Here again is Rod Bain.
1: Despite USDA's lower forecast of wheat production in our nation this year, a 14% production decline from the previous month, World Agricultural Outlook Board Chair Mark Jankowski says adjustments in the U.S. wheat balance sheet were minimal.
3: With a little bit tighter ending stocks, that carries into the new crop year. So 14 million bushel reduction in carry-in stocks for the new crop. We didn't make any change to our season average price forecast this month. For the new crop year, holding that steady at $6 per bushel.
1: U.S. wheat production forecast this month, along with a lower projection for Canadian wheat production, led to a forecast this month of less world wheat produced. That offset
3: increased production forecasts for Russia and Ukraine, where we've seen very favorable growing conditions across the Black Sea region. We're looking at record yields in both Russia and Ukraine.
0: And tightening domestic corn supplies and extreme heat in some European corn-producing nations are among the news of note within the USDA's latest corn outlook.
1: Tighter stocks in the domestic corn balance sheet did little to move USDA's supply and demand estimate. As an example, the season-ending average price of corn remains at $4.40 a bushel. However, World Agricultural Outlook Board Chair Mark Jankowski says for the global ledger, corn production forecasts were lowered due to outlooks from the European Union.
3: That is primarily in France, but also Hungary as well. We reduced the production forecast there. What's behind that? The extreme heat that's really been spread across the EU, but France has been the epicenter of the worst of the heat waves. Basically, what that did is accelerate the development of the corn crop there. It's also been very dry, so the crop is under a lot of stress. The most recent heat waves are occurring during critical periods of crop development, pollination. That is anticipated to have a pretty significant yield impact.
0: And what are some of the trends noted within the Agriculture Department's latest world and domestic soybean outlooks?
1: Gains in projected U.S. soybean production, a primary contributor to both USDA's global bean production forecast this month and its world bean balance sheet.
3: An increase in production of about 40 million bushels. So relatively small, considering almost a 4.5 billion bushel crop in total. Global soybean trade was raised by 1.2 million metric tons, mainly reflecting higher exports from the U.S. and Brazil.
1: World Agricultural Outlook Board Chair Mark Jankowski says net result of changes in the July domestic supply and demand estimate
3: raised our export forecast for the old crop year by 10 million bushels and then carried that strength into the new crop year, raising our export forecast by 30 million bushels.
1: Is no change in soybean ending stocks or the season-ending average price estimate, still at $11.40 a bushel.
0: And finally, we learn more about production estimates for cotton, both domestic and abroad.
1: How a slight increase in forecasted cotton production this year impacts USDA July balance sheets. World Agricultural Outlook Board Chair Mark Jankowski starts with the U.S. supply and demand ledger.
3: That production increase goes straight into ending stocks. We didn't make any changes to exports or any other part of the use categories of the balance sheet. So ending stocks are raised 400,000 bales. Year over year, they'd still be down by 100,000 bales. So we're looking at ending stocks in the U.S. of 4.1 million bales compared to 4.2 million bales for the old crop. Our new crop season average cotton price, we have at 73 cents per pound. If that's realized, that would be up 10.5 cents per pound from last year's season average price.
1: Meanwhile, the U.S. is one of several cotton-producing nations, contributing to a forecasted 1.2 million bale month-over-month production increase. I'm Rod Bain reporting for the U.S. Department of Agriculture in Washington, D.C.
0: Well, next up on Tractors and Troubadours, mental health on the farm and in rural America is a huge topic. Thankfully, the stigma is starting to dissipate on the subject, but it's something we'd like to keep front and center here on Tractors and Troubadours. So this week, I wanted to bring in my friend Randy Roker. Randy's a Wisconsin dairy farmer and a mental health advocate and a founder of the Farmer Angel Network. Randy, welcome in.
4: So glad to be here, Brent. It's always a pleasure to talk about, well, I guess we don't want to always be depressed talking about depression, but it's a great subject to talk about.
0: Right. Well, it's one that we don't want to be taboo. It's one we don't want to sweep under the rug here, one we want to keep front and center here. And not many people in agriculture have been more outspoken about the need for expanded mental health coverage in rural America and among farmers and ranchers than you have. And to understand your sense of urgency, I think folks must first understand your journey. If you could tell us a bit about why this issue is so important to you on a personal level.
4: Well, how I got involved in this, so I expanded my dairy operation back in 2006. And of course, I borrowed a few million dollars, and then 2008 happened and the worldwide recession came about. And you know, this is something that I couldn't help. It just happened, but I took this all on myself, and I felt that I was losing the legacy that my grandfather had started, you know, when he started this farm in the 1930s. And, you know, it just took me down so far that when you think that you're losing this, you know, the whole farm that he built up over all these years, and nobody in our family had ever recognized the signs of depression before. And it just got worse and worse. And of course, you know, I went to the medical doctor, and, you know, it's really just pull up your bootstraps and get to work. And that's what the answer that you got, and nobody knew what to do. And I was shuttled from therapist to therapist. And so the journey that I had, my mom never likes me to talk about these things, you know, because, you know, she's older, you know, and, but this is why we want to do that. I felt if I went through this struggle and I'm open with it, I can help other people out, you know, to bring this out into the light. But, I seen 8 psychiatrists, 7 therapists. I was on over 20 different medications. I had my brain shocked with that electroconvulsive therapy 9 times. And I was in the psychology ward 3 times in the hospital. And it was brutal to go through this. And I'm glad I made it out. And I hit bottom. You know, you're almost like you're in this hole climbing to get out, and you fall back in. And that was my struggle. I'd crawl out, I'd fall in. I'd crawl out, I'd fall in all the time. And so the bottom for me was is when I basically visualized my own funeral and my family standing there. And that was the bottom for me. And I thought I had to turn my life around. And medications weren't helping at all. And so I just really went off everything and just turned my life around on my own. So, you know, I survived this, and I went a number of years with no problem. And then in 2018, I believe it was October 2018, my neighbor that was a farmer, he committed suicide. And his wife was a high school friend of mine. So we all know each other, and then this happened, and that took me back where I was 10 years ago. And so I went to my therapist the day after this happened, and I said, you know, I think this is my chance in my community to help it out. Maybe we should get together and talk about this. So at the local St. Peter's Lutheran Church here in Loganville, a bunch of us got together, and it was really just a group to talk about what happened. And we had people that drove hours to come here. And on our first meeting, we had no idea, but we had 50 people at our first meeting. And we had a reporter there from the Wisconsin State Journal, and he did a story, and that was picked up by the AP network. And the next thing you knew, then we were on NBC Nightly News. I was down at Farm Aid with Willie Nelson talking about mental health down there. I did over 20 interviews that day, and it was unreal. And we had worldwide attention. And so I've done two newscasts from Paris. I did a podcast from Australia. I was mentioning I had a farmer from South Africa reach out to me that this is a worldwide problem, is farmers and mental health. And we want to make it okay to talk about it and go get help. I mean, you go to a heart doctor, you go to any other problem you have, you go to a doctor. So why not get help for your mental health?
5: Well, I guess the one thing that I'm sure a lot of people are wondering, 5 years later, how are you doing now?
4: Oh, I'm fine. I mean, you don't believe me. I still struggle. I still struggle, too, like with the weather, with the price of milk and everything like that. But I realized that I have a great network of friends, and we just get together and we talk and we laugh. And I mean, you can't forget to laugh, too. That's part of life. You know, you have to do that, too.
5: Well, the one thing that really excites me, knowing your story and seeing over the past couple of years a lot of what you've been involved in spreading the word here through the Farmer Angel Network, which you guys have created there. Man, just to see you traveling about the country and not only being an advocate for mental health, but also for the dairy industry, your voice has become very powerful on this subject and very powerful in the dairy industry. And it's cool to me to see how God is using all that.
4: Yeah, it's really something how it turned out. I just never envisioned, you know, that we would be growing into the Farmer Angel Network. So we actually have a foundation now. Hey, we have a Facebook page. We have a website, you know, Farmer Angel Network. You can look us up. And what we do is we are connecting like the Wisconsin center down there. And so we can't do therapy, you know, personally, but we can refer people to the Wisconsin Crisis Center down there, the Wisconsin Farm Center, I guess is what it's called. And so they can even get vouchers for free counseling. They have financial counselors that come. They can help, and they know where to direct people to go. So really, we're kind of a place for resources at the Farmer Angel Network. And we also do a few fun things for farmers. We did a movie night a couple of years ago at an old drive-in theater, had a couple hundred people for that. We have a lot of great sponsors that help put these events on. So like we said, we never dreamed that this would happen, that we would be getting worldwide attention to our group, but there's such a need. I mean, I've been at meetings throughout the country, and farmers have pulled me aside, and they know that I do this mental health work, and they're just besides themselves. They don't know what to do. Family members are suffering, and where do they turn? And when I went through this, there was just, you didn't know what to do. And my family had never encountered anything like this before. So that's what we can do now, is be a place for resources. And we're trying to help build like strong rural communities by doing this. And then on the dairy industry side, you know, never did I dream I'd be, you know, a speaker for the dairy industry and also for mental health. But I get to connect with a lot of top people throughout the industry. And a couple weeks ago, I was in Washington, D.C., and I met with Senator Tammy Baldwin, and she was also at my farm, and we were discussing mental health. And she's instrumental in getting the $10 million back in the farm bill again and continuing that funding. So that $10 million in the farm bill will help fund the Wisconsin Farm Center down there. So that's like the money for the free vouchers come from the farm bill money. So it's very important that we continue this on. And Senator Baldwin is a very strong advocate of this. And they also started the 988 phone number system now. So if you, you know, have suicidal thoughts, you call the 988 number. So eventually, what I believe, when they get all this going, that if you be able to push like a number two or whatever it's going to be, that will direct you to a farmer. Because farmer that is in crisis wants to speak with somebody that's been there. And like I always said, if I could go back in my life, I think I would become like a therapist specializing with agriculture workers, because When I was there, there's nobody that understands this legacy and this tie to the land that you have except another farmer.
5: When you brought up something very interesting earlier, when you talk about this farm being in your family since the 1930s and the pressure that that comes with not being wanting to be the guy that takes that off the rails, so to speak. And, hey, you know, in our job, we talk to a lot of people who are third, fourth, fifth, sixth generation farmers. I talked to one here in Washington, D.C. A few weeks back that was a 10th generation farmer. And you think about that legacy and the pride of farmers not wanting to let down their families or let go of that legacy. And that's something that seems like that would take somebody who's been in those shoes to understand that and understand the pressures that comes with that.
4: That's right. You know, it's just when you go to a counselor in a city, they just they don't understand it, that the ties that you have to the land and, you know, that your family spent generations building these farms up. And, they, you know, sure, farming is a business, but it is this way of life. And that's what we're accustomed to out here. So you just have to be treated a little bit different when you go to these therapists. And so that's the goal that we're working on, like the Farm Crisis Center, too. If you call down there, they also can direct you to somebody to talk to that is familiar with farming. And they have a phone bank system down there, too, to do that. And that's one of the main things we need to do. And also, when we were speaking with Governor Evers, too, a few weeks back, that when somebody is struggling and you call 911 because, you know, you want emergency help, the police show up. And that's always a problem, what you struggle with, because when the police come, they usually put you in the back of the squad car in handcuffs. And you're not a criminal. You're just going through a challenge. And so now in some areas, what they're implementing is that the police will show up in like an unmarked car and they don't have the police uniforms on. And they're just treating you a little bit different. Right. And I know Brenda's husband struggled with this too, because we spoke about this, that when the police came to their place, they put him in the back of the squad car. And he said, "I am no criminal. Why are you doing this to me?" So some things have to change in the area of mental health.
5: Well, one thing that I've noticed with farmers, and I've heard this from other mental health professionals who work with farmers as well, is that they often internalize a myriad of challenges that are largely out of their control. You know, things like input prices, commodity prices, the weather, trade disputes among nations, all these things that compound and make operating a farm difficult. And they just don't know how to process this huge weight that's on their shoulders.
4: That's right. You know, everything is beyond your control. And, you know, that's what the therapists always tell you too. You know, it's things that are beyond your control, that you have nothing, that you can't do anything about it. But yet you take all this stuff in thinking, you know, it's my fault. It's my fault. But yet you can't control any of it. And even like the price of milk, you know, people, they don't understand. We don't set the price of our milk. You know, that's all set by government policy. And we basically take what they give us, and it's beyond my control. I can't set the price of milk. So it's not that they're like, it's not that you're a bad farmer. You just don't have any control over the prices that you get. And sure, you can do things like risk management and things like that to minimize it, but still everything's out of your control.
5: You know, when we're talking about farmers, we're talking about a proud and often isolated lot living in small towns where everybody seems to have an eye on your business. And it seems like there's still some work to do to remove some of that stigma. And in rural communities, there's also a need for a better accessibility to mental health services. If you could take us a bit behind the scenes, what's being done, A, to remove that stigma, and B, to increase access to those mental health services like you talked about earlier there in Wisconsin?
4: Well, I can't believe in the last few years. I mean, when I went through my struggle, you know, 2009-10 is when it all started there, and I suffered for years, there was just no place to go. I mean, that they didn't understand it, you know, and they just basically go home and work. That's what you'd hear all the time. But now how things have changed in a few short years, that it's really something about now. I've even heard commercials on the radio that, you know, Hollywood celebrities are talking about their struggle with mental health, and it's become okay to talk about this. And that's what we need to do, is to bring this out into the light, that don't hide this anymore, that you need to get help. And it just weighs on a person like you wouldn't believe if you don't have anybody to talk. And I've had farmers that have reached out to me that I made some phone calls to some different therapists. And the thing that bothers me the most is the number one question you get from the therapist is what kind of insurance do you have? So, and then the next thing is you couldn't get in for 3 months. So if somebody is suicidal, it can't be a thing about money. It has to be about getting in and getting help.
5: Well, it seems like there have been some good resources on a national level to help bring awareness and also help not just farmers, but their family and friends look for those signs and help them to be able to identify it. And I think they're more acutely aware of that than they may have been in the past. But if folks may sense that they have somebody on their hands who's struggling, what are some of the signs that they should be looking for?
4: Well, there's one thing that I'd like to bring up at this time, too. So we do this training in our area. It's called QPR, and it stands for Question, Persuade, and Refer. So they'll actually come in and train you so you know what to look for and you know what questions to ask. So then you can, you know, and what we would do is we would train like the milk haulers, the nutritionists, the veterinarians, people that go to the farms. So they can question the farmers, you know, and they always say, you know, don't be afraid to ask the difficult question. And I still struggle with this too, because you just don't want to point blank say to somebody, are you suicidal? But that's what they want you to do. Just come right out and ask the hard question. But so that's the whole thing, is to question the farmers or whoever that you're dealing with, you know, the different, you know, ask them, are you thinking about hurting yourself? Are you doing okay? And then the other thing is to persuade them not to do anything and then refer them where to get help. So this QPR training will, you know, tell them what to do. So that's another thing. But a lot of times they don't know the signs to look for. In my own situation, you know, I guess I did a good job of hiding it. But, you know, when you start losing a lot of weight and you let yourself go, I mean, people can see that. But a lot of times you can hide this. And in the case of, like, I'll bring up Robin Williams. I mean, honestly, he was an all-around funny guy, a comedian. And, you know, look what happened to him too, that he could hide his struggles so well. And this happens a lot of times, that people can hide this. And I know, you know, I tried to do my best too, but, you know, I would suffer alone in silence then. And I can remember getting in the truck and driving out to the back 40, and my family, when they took all the guns away and everything like that too. But it gets to be to that point that you just don't know where to turn. And you just basically suffer in silence, is what I always say. Suffer alone in silence.
5: So when you look at your advocacy journey, what's on your plate these days? How are you helping educate folks, and how can our listeners get involved to support you?
4: I guess if you want to get involved, check out the Farmer Angel Network. We're on Facebook, and you can look us up, you know, Google us and find the website and see what we're doing. But what we, it's resource place is what it is. So we can help direct people where to go. We have people that, I've gotten a lot of messages through Facebook Messenger through the Farmer Angel Network. I'm one of the administrators on that, and we can direct people where to go there. But never did I dream I would ever be an advocate for the mental health profession, you know, but it's just how things happened like that. And I'm kind of, you know, as a dairy farmer, I've kind of been out there. I've been on the National Dairy Checkoff Board since 2006. I've gotten to know people throughout the whole country. And I feel that if I can put my name on this problem, that Randy Roker went through this and he made it through it okay, that I can help somebody else. And I always feel if I can help one person, it's worth it. And I've, believe me, we've helped more than one person going through this.
5: Well, I tell you what, it's so inspiring to see what you're doing here and how hard you're persevering to make an impact here. And I want to mention here, if you or someone you know might be suicidal or going through emotional distress, you can reach out 24/7 to the Suicide and Crisis Hotline, as Randy mentioned, by simply dialing 988. There's always been an 800 number out there, but they have since simplified that process. So just three numbers, 988. You can also receive support by text, by texting 741-741. So Know that you're not alone, and that there's always people like Randy who are advocating for mental health for farmers and ranchers and folks in rural America. And Randy, I want to thank you so much for taking the time to join us today to talk about this important subject. And I want to invite you to come back anytime to share the latest developments so we can just keep this in the spotlight.
4: Thanks a lot, Brent, for having me. And I'd like to remind everybody to just be kind and be there and be a good listener for everybody.
5: And with the business out of the way, it's time to take things back to the country where this week's spotlight artist is friend of the show, Billy Mata. Straight out of San Antonio, he is a legendary traditional country and western swing artist. Back with some brand new music. This one is called Another Day on Tractors and Troubadours.

And that was Billy Mata in the Texas Tradition. You can follow his career at his website, BillyMataEntertainer.com. That's Mata, M-A-T-A. And as we always say, if he's coming to your town, make sure you go check him out and tell him you heard about it right here on Tractors and Troubadours. Well, friends and neighbors, the clock on the wall tells us it's time to get on out of here. So for now, it's Brent Adams. Let's meet up here again next week, shall we? And hey, bring along a friend. You've been listening to Tractors and Troubadours, a production of Rural Strong Media, copyright 2026. 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

0: And this News Minute on X, brought to you by the KXDJ Classifieds. 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The 2026 Stratford Ranch Rodeo kicked off last night. Another performance this evening in Stratford at 5. 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Pretty decent weather for it. Sunshine, light winds, mid-90s today, mid-upper 90s tomorrow. We continue dry and back to the hundreds all of next week.
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5: Maybe you can get by with less nitrogen. I'm James Hunt with Around the Cap Rock on the Texas Farm Bureau Radio Network. Whenever fertilizer prices go high, as they certainly have in recent years, I often hear agronomists express concern that farmers may forfeit significant yield potential by cutting fertilizer too much. I especially hear this concern in relation to corn and nitrogen. But what if newer corn hybrids actually permit farmers to apply less nitrogen? The Texas Corn Board is funding a study on that. Researcher Katie Lewis tells me the project getting underway this year was inspired by developments in earlier work.
6: Preliminary research that was also funded through the Texas Corn Board indicated that we may need to take a deeper dive into what recommendations should be for newer corn hybrids.
5: And what were those indications?
6: So the recommendation for nitrogen really across the state is about 1 to 1.2 pounds of nitrogen per bushel yield goal. And with the research that we conducted, where it was primarily looking at a comparison of sources of nitrogen, but we also had a rate component within that study, we were noticing that our yield was plateauing more.

0: around 0.6 to 0.8 pounds of nitrogen per bushel.
1: In other words, preliminary study indicates applying more nitrogen above that 0.8 level would not elevate yields. Dr. Katie Lewis is a professor with Texas A&M AgriLife Research and Texas Tech University. Now, as I said, this is ongoing research, and we will tell you more about it in future reports. I'm James Hunt on the Texas Farm Bureau Radio Network.
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1: Hello and welcome to Farm Bureau Roundup. Even though various regions of Texas have received ample rainfall this spring and early summer, there are locations that are still very dry. And ranchers were in attendance at the cattle industry's summer meeting in Colorado. Here's more.
2: Hoping the crops that are growing now will make up for a dismal winter wheat crop. That's the situation for many Texas Panhandle farmers these days. I'm James Hunt in Amarillo, and I'll have that story.
3: Summertime is here, and we're still waiting on the cool, wet summer we talked about a few weeks ago. Hello, I'm Barry Mahler, and I'll have the story in today's report from the Rolling Plains.
4: If you're putting up hay this season, remember that what happens after mowing can have a major impact on forage quality. I'm Dr. Vanessa Olson from Overton.
5: Landscapes have changed an awful lot over the years, especially just in the last few years. We're going to talk a little bit about some of the water changes, the conservation, the way that landscapes have improved across Texas. Please join me, John Begno, as we talk about improved landscapes in Texas.
1: Rains back in late May and early June provided hope that the drought in the Texas Panhandle was coming to an end. But James Hunt reports from Amarillo, producers in that region continue to struggle with dry conditions.
2: Like many farmers in the Texas Panhandle, Dale Artho of Wildorado grows winter wheat that is harvested in the spring, followed by a variety of summer crops that are harvested in the fall. Well, here in 2026, Artho finds himself hoping that what's in his fields right now will offset the very poor outcome of what he finished harvesting a few weeks ago.
6: Last year, I had the best wheat crop I ever had, including irrigated. This year, I had the worst wheat crop I've ever had, including irrigated. You know, to have crop failures under irrigation, I just hadn't had those unless it was a hailstorm. But just yields in wheat and quality was down. It seems like in this country, though, James, that many times we harvest one crop per year. Rarely do we harvest both a spring crop and a fall crop. You understand what I'm trying to say? So my hope is our corn, sorghum, and cotton crops are going to be in good shape and will carry us through the monetary losses that we sustain because of drought in our wheat crop.
2: To help his corn, sorghum, and cotton get off to a good start this season, Dale Artho pre-watered his fields prior to planting, and that has helped. But he also tells me that when it comes to rain, he's only received slightly more than 5 inches this season, leaving him about 4 inches behind where he should be right now. And he is not alone. Despite getting some good rains now and then in recent weeks, the Panhandle continues to suffer from a prolonged dry spell dating back to last fall. And it's also affecting area ranchers, as Extension Agent Marcel Fischbacher with the Moore County Extension Office in Dumas explains.
7: We had that super dry winter, didn't have any early green up, so pastures are pretty tough right now. Cows, I think all across the area, not just in our county, but cows are a little thinner in their body condition score. I think it's going to be real challenging to see what happens in the future.
2: And in the not too distant future, as in this coming fall, Marcel Fischbacher says many ranchers could be facing the reality that instead of regrowing herds, they actually need to liquidate further. For Farm Bureau Roundup in Amarillo, I'm James Hunt.
1: Texas farmers, along with those across the nation, continue to struggle with economic challenges as they grow their crops. For more, we go to Barry Mahler in Wichita Falls.
3: Summertime has arrived in Texas. Now, it's not the usual dog days of summer we traditionally have in August, but it's hot enough to make you think twice about wanting to mow the lawn, I'll say that. So the question that is coming up in ag circles is, what happened to the El Nino that was supposed to bring us a cooler, wetter summer here in Texas? Well, the best I can tell by reading the comments is that it's still in place and just not moving exactly as we thought. So we've right now got a cotton crop that's suffering, a corn crop in the Midwest needing rain, and cooler weather as it pollinates, and low lake levels in West Texas. Luckily, we're in pretty good shape with lake levels right in my local area, but well, you get west of here and it gets tough in a hurry. You know, I guess it's a reflection of my favorite weather forecast that I shared with you a week or so ago. You know, it might rain, but it might not. You know, it's kind of where we are. Anyway, hey, the corn crop could be hurt, and the market's already signaling a shorter crop than expected and could bring us out of an economic situation in corn that's developed over the last 6 years or so. Let me share. These are some of the numbers, and it paints a picture of where we are in farming today. Listen to this. In 2020, the net return in the corn belt on an acre of corn was $98. They were making decent money. That increased to $206 in 2022, but fell below the cost of production by 23, a total loss of $102 per acre. And it's forecast to lose $131 per acre in 2026. Now, the price certainly played a part, but the big difference was input costs, equipment, fuel, fertilizer, and land costs. And I'm thinking that this example, calculated by the National Corn Growers, portrays where our industry is as a whole. With the exception of fertilizer, which should come down when we get some relief in transportation costs, I'm not seeing much relief from any other sector of the input costs in that crop. I think this information shows challenges for the next few years and explains some of the economic problems in our industry. And this might even give us a clue as to at least some of our productive ag land is heading toward other use. Just something to think about in upcoming decisions and discussions. I hope everyone had a great 250th year celebration of our freedom. Our family had the opportunity to gather, relax, and think about how, even with all of our challenges, we have it pretty good here in the USA. I don't think that I'll be looking to move somewhere else anytime soon. So for the next few weeks, find a shady spot, take time to cool down, and remember, fall is not that far away. Reporting from the Rolling Plains of Texas, I'm Barry Mahler for Farm Bureau Roundup.
1: The cattle industry's summer business meeting attracted ranchers and industry representatives to Denver for the annual meeting. Many issues were discussed, including beef markets and prices. National Cattlemen's Beef Association Executive Director of Government Affairs, Sigrid Johannes, fills us in on the discussions.
8: Well, you know, it's pretty hard right now to find somebody in the cow-calf sector, which 84% of NCBA's members are in the cow-calf sector, with an average herd size of 50 head or fewer. And amongst those guys, it is pretty tough right now to find somebody who is not making good money on their cattle. That's a good thing. That's what we want. That's what we want to hear. And we've waited many years for that to be the case in this cycle. So we're pleased to see folks getting really good prices right now. Demand is holding steady. That's the other sort of big piece of this equation, right, is as those beef prices at the grocery stores stay relatively high, do we see consumers continue to pick our product? And the answer so far has been yes, they do continue to pick our product. And that's really significant, Tom, because if you go to the grocery store for something like, you know, an egg, for example, it's really hard to sub that out for something else. If you need an egg to cook with, to bake with, whatever, that's the ingredient that you need. But when people go to the meat case and they see high beef prices, they do have other options. They could pick any number of other proteins and they still keep picking our product even though the price is high. So I think that's really encouraging. The only thing that can take a bite out of those good prices right now for cattle producers are things like disease outbreaks, are things like disruption in the markets. Rocky market days, some limit down days that we've seen caused by trade announcements, et cetera. So that kind of instability is the thing that we're trying to minimize right now, because otherwise, if you keep your hands off of it in this, you know, free market competitive environment, we're seeing some pretty good prices for our guys.
1: That is Sigrid Johannes with the National Cattlemen's Beef Association. Hay quality after rainfall can be compromised if cut hay remains in the field too long before baling occurs. Dr. Vanessa Olson explains in her report from East Texas.
9: Rain is one of the biggest challenges hay producers face. When rain falls on cut hay, valuable nutrients can be lost through a process called leaching. Leaves can also be knocked off the plant, reducing feed quality. The amount of loss depends on how much rain falls, how long it lasts, and when it occurs after cutting. Research from Purdue University found that just 1 inch of rain can reduce the total digestible nutrient content of field-cured hay by about 5 percentage points. That same inch of rain can lead to dry matter losses of roughly 3.5% in undried windrowed hay. A slow soaking rain is generally more damaging than a quick shower. Rain damage becomes even more severe as hay gets drier. Wetting and re-raking often increase leaf loss, and while conditioning helps hay dry faster, conditioned hay can suffer greater nutrient losses if rain arrives before baling. Another concern is respiration. Even after the forage is cut, the plant remains alive and continues to use oxygen and energy until the moisture level drops below 40%. Under poor drying conditions, such as cloudy skies, high humidity, or cool temperatures, the plant can consume up to 10 to 15% of its original dry matter. Researchers at Texas A&M AgriLife found that coastal Bermuda grass hay lost significant quality during the drying process. Crude protein dropped from 11% to 8.9% in just 2 days, while TDN, or energy, declined from 51.6% to 42%. To reduce losses, producers should cut hay at the proper stage of maturity, cure it as quickly as possible, avoid excessive handling, bale promptly when dry, and store it correctly. Unprotected round bales stored outside can lose more than one-third of the original crop. Weathering for moisture, soil contact, and microbial activity can drastically reduce feeding value, leaving hay with digestibility levels as low as 30%. This is Dr. Vanessa Olson with Texas A&M AgriLife Extension in Overton for the Texas Farm Bureau Roundup.
1: Finally today, as landscapes mature, they require changes to be functional for the times. Horticulturist John Begno has more from North Texas.
10: On a recent trip through Texas, most of Texas, from West Texas all the way into Central and East Texas, something dawned on me as we observed landscapes, how things had changed. I've been in the business of helping people design landscapes as an employee of Texas A&M University for over 50 years now, and it has really changed a lot. And I guess if you're a new landscaper, maybe you don't realize it, but the first thing I notice is how we have become so much more aware of water conservation, how we design landscapes, the plants that we select, the placement, and now the technology. Just think of how irrigation technology has vastly improved. So you have to add in that we use far fewer chemicals. In the old days, we just sprayed the first time we saw a bug. Well, now we identify that insect. We find out if it's an issue, it's going to cause damage. We find the least toxic product. If there is a natural product, we use it. On and on and on. How we have done a much better job with our landscapes. And one of the things is how we've improved with materials. Not only plant materials, but everything from how we use rocks in landscapes, which are a very big part of water conservation. Because you think about walkways and entertainment areas and rock mulches, all of those things have reduced the amount of water that we use in landscapes by vast amounts. And the technology out there, we have apps that help us design landscapes. We have trained professionals, much, much more trained and better trained professionals in the landscape industry, so that our landscapes are really, really getting good. Rural landscapes, you have to add in things like challenges from fires and the fact that the soils could be so much different than some of these urban landscapes. They too have come an awful long way and are definitely improved. So hats off to all of our landscape professionals, the people with technology, the installers, even the people doing it yourselves, how well we have done or how good a job we have done with our landscapes across Texas. This is John Begno reporting from Plano for Texas Farm Bureau Roundup.
1: That is our program for this week. Thank you very much for joining us. For everyone at Farm Bureau Roundup, I'm Tom Nicoletti, and this is the Texas Farm Bureau Radio Network.
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12: 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The 2026 Stratford Ranch Rodeo kicked off last night. Another performance this evening in Stratford at 5. 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Pretty decent weather for it. Sunshine, light winds, mid-90s today, mid-upper 90s tomorrow. We continue dry and back to the hundreds all of next week.
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17: News this hour at Town Hall. I'm Bob Agnew in Washington. In his address to the nation this week, President Trump again called on Congress to ensure ballot integrity by passing the Save America Act. On the Salem News program this week on Capitol Hill with Tony Perkins, House Speaker Mike Johnson said today it's likely to happen as early as next week as they tie the legislation to a major reconciliation bill.
18: Desperate times call for desperate measures. The reason we have to get Reconciliation 3.0 done, it is the vehicle for us to deliver the Save America Act to the president's desk. It is the only way to do it, because remember, there's no way to get 60 votes for Save America in the Senate. The Democrats just simply won't go along with that, and you've only got 53 Republicans. We're going to make it a reconciliation matter, tying it to the budget with a fiscal impact that will qualify it for that process, so we can pass it with 51 votes in the Senate and finally take care of this problem.
17: Former Deputy National Security Advisor K.T. McFarland is weighing in on the election integrity concerns.
19: Following President Trump's address on election integrity, former Deputy National Security Advisor K.T. McFarland says foreign adversaries are increasingly using technology and social media to influence Americans and shape public opinion.
20: One great strength of America is our elections, right? We choose our own leaders. But it's in some ways the greatest weakness, especially in an era of social media, because they can scramble with our brains, whether it's China using TikTok to feed certain narrative. So they're it's like a disinformation campaign.
19: McFarland appeared on Salem News Channel with Larry O'Connor. Willie Nelson, The White House.
17: At a reception with President Trump on Friday, FIFA President Gianni Infantino said the World Cup tournament has achieved its mission of bringing people together.
21: Full stadiums, 7 million people in the stadium, tens of millions in the cities in America, in Canada, in Mexico.
17: Health experts warning people be wary of all that wildfire smoke moving down from Canada. They say it attacks nearly every system in the human body and is especially dangerous for pregnant women and children. More from townhall.com.
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welcome into another week of Pure American Country. Hi there, I'm Zach Bennett, carrying the torch for Bill Cody, and we've got some great music, some good stories ahead. Thank you for joining us this week. Your hellos and hometowns are on the way, and we'll spotlight 1984 later in the show. But we're going to begin with a Texas songwriter who turned the front seat of a car into a sanctuary, and country radio into its choir. Maren Morris called it My Church.

Hallelujah, Maren Morris, My Church on Pure American Country. She wrote that with the late Busby, and they produced it together, too. The record was Maren's debut single, and it arrived with an unusual force. More than 100 country radio stations played it during its impact week, meaning the week that it was released. And it later won the Grammy for Best Country Solo Performance. Not a bad first handshake with the country audience. Now, Maren and the country audience have had their differences. She keeps saying she's quitting country music and coming back. So I don't know where we stand today. But for her debut single, that was pretty good. Well, our next artist had already lived one version of stardom before he ever got to Nashville. Darius Rucker had fronted Hootie and the Blowfish, which, if you were around in the mid-90s, you could not escape Hootie and the Blowfish, especially on pop radio. But Darius's first country single wasn't a novelty turn or even a guest appearance. He wrote this song with Clay Mills. Frank Rogers produced it, and it went all the way to number one. Crazy, right? In doing so, Darius became the first solo black artist to top the country chart since Charlie Pride did it in 1983 with Night Games. Darius Rucker's debut country single, Don't Think I Don't Think About It.

You know, I remember when Darius Rucker first became a country artist, I too was a little skeptical because I knew him as Hootie. And even though he doesn't really like to be called that, I think that's what we were all calling him because we thought that was his name. But when he reintroduced himself to the audience as Darius Rucker and made country hit after country hit after country hit and still does to this day, a great second act for just a great dude too. Coming up next, more Pure American Country. We got Sarah Evans, Chris Young, Lee Brice all on the way. Carrying the torch for the great Bill Cody, I'm Zach Bennett. Don't go anywhere.

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2: 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All are proud supporters of area youth on X. Day two of the Canadian Golf Club Championship Tournament coming up on Sunday. The Spearman Church of Christ will hold Vacation Bible School beginning tomorrow, Sunday through Wednesday, 6 till 8 each evening. That'll be for kids 4 years through 12th grade. They will also have some adult classes. A special meeting of the Ochiltree County Commissioners Court in Perryton coming up on Monday morning at 9. Only thing on the agenda, they'll discuss that fire services contract with the city. Blood drives on Monday in Groover and McLean. The blood need is high. Frank Phillips College, Perryton, will hold an open house on Monday evening. The Canadian City Council meets Monday evening. Weather Channel forecast, sunshine, light winds, mid-90s today, mid-upper 90s on Sunday, continued dry and hotter all next week.
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know you got a lot of choices in what you can listen to at any given time. Thank you for choosing Pure American Country. I'm Zach Bennett doing my best Bill Cody impression. And sometimes a great country record doesn't need a murder, a divorce, or a jail sentence, anything like that. Sometimes all it needs is one runaway daughter, a backyard clothesline, and an entire town getting the news before supper. Billy Montana and Tammy Wagner wrote this one together. Sarah Evans would record it with production help from Paul Worley, and it became her third country number one. Suds in the Bucket on Pure American Country.

Kelly Pickler was on American Idol. She sang that song, and Simon Cowell just rolled his eyes and said, "Well, that is the dumbest song I've ever heard." And every time I've heard it since then, that's the first thing that comes to mind. But Sarah Evans, of course, had the big hit with it there. Pure American Country. It's not a dumb song. Simon's just weird. You know that. The record, a neat little machine, by the way. Fiddle, steel, gossip, and complete forward motion. It also gave Sarah her first number one since Born to Fly several years earlier, which is a good reminder that one up-tempo story song can change the whole temperature around an album. Our next song is a real interesting story because it actually needed two trips to radio before it would find its full audience. Chris Young wrote this with Chris Tompkins and Craig Wiseman. It first charted back in 2008. Didn't really do all that well. But after Chris hit number one with Getting You Home and The Man I Want to Be, RCA Records said, remember that song a couple years ago? Let's give that another try. Let's see if audiences latch onto it now that they know who Chris Young is. And boy, did they. It went on to become his third straight number one. Chris said all throughout that process, the fans had kept asking for it, so he knew it was the right decision. Chris Young with Voices.

0: Bryce and one of them girls. He took that idea to Ashley Gourley, Dallas Davidson, and Ben Johnson the night before a writing appointment, and they finished it fast enough that Lee recorded it the very next day. Before that, you heard Chris Young and Voices, and of course, Sarah Evans got us started with Suds in the Bucket. And your turn is next. Hello's in Hometown starts with a current hit from Ella Langley on Pure American Country. Don't go anywhere.
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0: 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I'm Zach Bennett, carrying the torch for the great Bill Cody. 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Hello to Laura in Tyler, Texas. Mike has us on in Cedar Rapids, Iowa. And Denise checks in from Asheville, North Carolina. Thank you all for making us part of your day. Well, Laura and Tyler gets the first request, and she actually picked a current hit from Ella Langley. Ella wrote it with Luke Dick, Joy Beth Taylor, and Miranda Lambert, and it's a modern country heartbreak record with plenty of Texas gravity in the title line. And for Laura and Tyler, here it is for you. Probably why she chose this one, I think, right? Ella Langley, Choosing Texas.

traveled this country a lot, and I can tell you, I don't think anybody is more proud of their state than Texans. You have that going for you, y'all. Appreciate you listening. And thank you to Laura and Tyler for requesting Choosing Texas from Ella Langley. Ray is in Lawton, Oklahoma. Angela has us on in Savannah, Georgia. And Ken checks in from Rapid City, South Dakota. And we love hearing where the show finds you. Don't forget, you can text or leave a voicemail, 615-669-6650, or email me, zbennett@wsmradio.com. Well, Ray in Oklahoma, I mentioned before, he wanted to hear another Oklahoman, Toby Keith. And Ray picked one that started with a real complaint from Toby's co-writer, Carl Goff Jr. You see, Carl had quit drinking, which meant suddenly he was very available for mowing and fixing and painting and every other chore around the house. Toby heard the punchline and said, hey, we got to write that thing. So, you ain't much fun, is what they came up with. This one's for you, Ray.

0: Parton and the classic Jolene for Angela and Savannah. Coming up in just a bit, we're opening the time capsule and going back to 1984. Alabama, Don Williams, and more on the way.
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Let's set the dial for 1984. Alabama was still in the middle of one of the most dominant runs the format had ever seen. Dave Loggins wrote this next song, and the album version opens up the world with truck sounds and CB chatter. When the single topped the chart, it became the group's 12th straight number one. Alabama and Roll On, 18-wheeler. 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

0: Don Williams, That's the Thing About Love. And before that, you heard Alabama and Roll On 18-Wheeler, two of the biggest hits on country radio from our spotlight year, 1984. I'm Zach Bennett, carrying the torch for Bill Cody, and I'm so glad you're here. We're only halfway through. Hour two is coming up. Kane Brown and Rodney Atkins make up our polar opposites. See if you can figure out what the two songs are before we get there. Plus music from Mark Wills, Sugarland, Morgan Wallen, the Zach Brown Band, Willie Nelson, and we'll throw in a few surprises too. Pure American Country, right back after this.
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4: 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Don't forget, the parade will be Saturday morning at 10 downtown. 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
7: 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The 2026 Stratford Ranch Rodeo kicked off last night. Another performance this evening in Stratford at 5. 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The Canadian Golf Club Club Championship taking place this weekend, today through Sunday, down in the beautiful River City. Pretty decent weather for it. Sunshine, light winds, mid-90s today, mid-upper 90s tomorrow. We continue dry and back to the hundreds all of next week.
8: News this hour at Town Hall. I'm Bob Agnew in Washington. The battle is intensifying over the Strait of Hormuz.
9: Video from U.S. Central Command showing the launching of strikes and warplanes taking off, aimed at infrastructure and military targets in Iran. U.S. Central Command saying they were the seventh straight night of strikes. The most significant damage was in Kuwait, where sirens sounded. Kuwaiti authorities say Iran struck a water desalination plant and an oil facility, injuring several people. Iraq says it shot down attack drones, and Jordan's state-run Petra News Agency says the kingdom's air defense system downed Iranian missiles. I'm Donna Water.
10: Smoke from the Canadian wildfire severely impacting the U.S. Correspondent Laura Winters has a closer look.
11: 20 states in Washington, D.C. impacted by the smoke pouring down from Canada as a result of the massive wildfires. People are urged to stay indoors, especially folks with health conditions like asthma. A big concern in East Rutherford, New Jersey at MetLife Stadium, which has been covered in the haze. That's where the World Cup soccer finals are scheduled to take place on Sunday, the final matchup between Argentina and Spain at 3 o'clock Eastern.
10: Federal health officials, meanwhile, are warning that smoke can be very harmful to pregnant women, increasing the risk of premature births, among other possible problems. At a reception with President Trump on Friday, FIFA President Gianni Infantino said the World Cup tournament has achieved one of its biggest missions of bringing people together.
12: Everyone enjoying the game with happiness, with joy, with peace, and the American dream, Mr. President, came to reality. We united the world.
10: The FIFA president meeting yesterday with President Trump. More on these stories at townhall.com.
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0: Welcome in. It's hour two of Pure American Country. I'm Zach Bennett, continuing the legacy of the great Bill Cody. And we're starting this hour with one of Bill's favorite segments, Polar Opposites, two country hits whose titles point in completely opposite directions. The first one, well, it's all romance and candlelight. Kane Brown heard the demo from downstairs at a writer's retreat while he was working on another song, and immediately made him think of the woman who would become his wife. Shy Carter, Matt McGinn, Lindsey Rhymes wrote this one. Dan Huff would produce it, and it became Kane's second number one single. We'll start above the clouds with Heaven, Polar Opposites on Pure American Country.
1: This is perfect.

Kane Brown and Heaven, the first half of our polar opposites pair this week on Pure American Country. Well, now we go the other direction, at least in the title. Rodney Atkins cut this next record after a few quiet years on the chart, and it really changed everything for him. Dave Berg, Sam Tate, and Annie Tate built the title from two familiar sayings. One that's often attributed to Winston Churchill about keeping going on through hard times, and another from an old Irish toast. It became Rodney's first ever number one, stayed there for four straight weeks, and Billboard named it the top country song of the entire year in 2006. From Heaven to the Other Place, here's If You're Going Through Hell, Before the Devil Even Knows.

0: That's your polar opposites pair for the week. Kane Brown with Heaven and Rodney Atkins with If You're Going Through Hell. Up next, Mark Wills. Sugarland is on the way, and Walker Hayes will join us as well. I'm Zach Bennett. This is Pure American Country.
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4: 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The 2026 Stratford Ranch Rodeo kicked off last night. Another performance this evening in Stratford at 5. 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Pretty decent weather for it. Sunshine, light winds, mid-90s today, mid-upper 90s tomorrow. We continue dry and back to the hundreds all of next week.
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I'm Zach Bennett, carrying the torch for the great Bill Cody on Pure American Country. Well, this next song is a country song built like a photo album, with Farrah Fawcett, Stretch Armstrong, Pac-Man, MTV, and a black Trans Am all showing up in the same 3 minutes. David Lee and Chris Dubois wrote it. Chris Lindsay produced it. Mark Wills took it to number one for a staggering 6 weeks, and he still performs it every time he takes the stage at the Grand Ole Opry. Before we get too responsible with our mortgages and SUVs, let's look back on 19-something.

That's Mark Wills at 19-something on Pure American Country. One strange little footnote to that song's story. When the Space Shuttle Columbia disaster happened back in 2003, it was kind of at the height of that song's popularity. Some stations briefly pulled that record because it included a line about the Challenger disaster. Even so, the song still held at number one. You know, nostalgia can be light on the surface, but still carry a lot of history underneath. Well, this next song came from Sugar Land very early in their story, back when they were still a trio. Jennifer Nettles, Christian Bush, and Kristen Hall, who Kristen, of course, would go on later to leave the group and leave them as a duo. But all three of them together wrote this song. It was produced by Garth Fundis, and it followed Baby Girl and also matched its success, reaching number two, which actually made it quite clear that that debut album of Sugar Land had more than one gear. This record is restless, it's loud, and it is ready to quit the job before the chorus even gets comfortable. Sugar Land with Something More on Pure American Country.

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1: A song that still divides the country audience as to whether it's even country or not. Walker Hayes and Fancy Like. It was a big hit, though. He wrote it with Cameron Bartolini, Josh Jenkins, and Shane Stevens. And the family TikTok dance is what helped push it to number one on the Hot Country Songs chart and number three on the pop chart. It even brought Applebee's Oreo Shake back onto the menu. I'm Zach Bennett, carrying the torch for Bill Cody. Hellos and Hometowns, coming up next with Morgan Wallen and more.
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1: 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Sharon checking in from just over the state line from here in Bowling Green, Kentucky. Carlos is in Yuma, Arizona, and Brenda has us on down the road in Knoxville. She asked for a Morgan Wallen song. This song's got a mix of country phrasing and pop trap motion, very Morgan Wallen style. Joey Moy produces a lot of his stuff, and it really has that signature sound. It's built around a question that sounds simple until the memories start answering back. For Brenda, here's Morgan Wallen, and Don't We.

Hellos in hometowns. That's Morgan Wallen for Brenda. Hello to Elaine listening in Cape Girardeau, Missouri. And Erica is listening down in Huntsville, Alabama. Erica wanted to hear some Pam Tillis, and this one's got a good little origin story. Pam saw a Spanish phrase meaning my crazy life on a tattoo while watching Geraldo. Remember that show, Geraldo Rivera? Pam would take that idea to Jess Leary, and the two of them worked to give this song kind of a Tex-Mex groove. Interestingly enough, this was the only number one single of Pam's career. I wouldn't have thought that. For Erica, here's Mi Vida Loca, My Crazy Life on Pure American Country. If you come

0: Twitty, hello, darling. That request going out to Sharon up in Bowling Green, Kentucky. Owen Bradley, the producer, suggested that Conway speak the opening line, and that one choice helped make that record instantly recognizable. Spent 4 weeks at number one, and for years and years would become Conway's signature concert opener. Coming up in just a bit, one more stop back in 1984. We got Willie Nelson on the way, Julio Iglesias, Exile, and more coming up. I'm Zach Bennett, and this is Pure American Country.
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6: And this News Minute on X brought to you by Edward Jones, First Bank Southwest, and Roberson Wireline. All are proud supporters of area youth on X. Day two of the Canadian Golf Club Championship Tournament coming up on Sunday. The Spearman Church of Christ will hold Vacation Bible School beginning tomorrow, Sunday through Wednesday, 6 till 8 each evening. That'll be for kids 4 years through 12th grade. They will also have some adult classes. A special meeting of the Ochiltree County Commissioners Court in Perryton coming up on Monday morning at 9. Only thing on the agenda, they'll discuss that fire services contract with the city. Blood drives on Monday in Groover and McLean. The blood need is high. Frank Phillips College, Perryton, will hold an open house on Monday evening. The Canadian City Council meets Monday evening. Weather Channel forecast, sunshine, light winds, mid-90s today, mid-upper 90s on Sunday, continued dry and hotter all next week.
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1: Well, let's land this plane. What do you say? How about we land it in 1984, our spotlight year? It's Zach Bennett on Pure American Country, doing my best to fill the big, big shoes of Bill Cody. And before we get to a couple of the biggest hits from 1984, here's what else was happening around the world. Ronald Reagan defeated Walter Mondale in the presidential election. Ronald Reagan carried 49 of the 50 states. The only one he didn't was Minnesota, Walter Mondale's home state. The Raiders would defeat Washington in the Super Bowl 38-9, not exactly a close game. In the NBA Finals, well, the Celtics would take the Lakers to 7 games and win that series. Game 7 decided by a 111-102 score in favor of the Celtics. The Summer Olympics were held in L.A., happened from July 28th to August 12th of 1984. 140 nations participated despite a Soviet-led boycott. And speaking of the Soviets, they might not have been at the Olympics, but one of their engineers, Alexei Pajitnov, created Tetris while working at a Soviet computing center. And of course, it'll go on to become a worldwide hit years later. And one of 1984's most unlikely country hits paired a Spanish international superstar with one of Nashville's most unmistakable voices. Hal David and Albert Hammond had written the song years earlier. Hammond first recorded it in 75, but Richard Perry's 1984 production turned it into a cross-format event. A number one country record, a top five pop hit, and a CMA Duo of the Year moment for Julio Iglesias and Willie Nelson. To all the girls I've loved before on Pure American Country.

Julio Iglesias and Willie Nelson together to All the Girls I've Loved Before from our spotlight year of 1984. Well, this next one comes from a band that had already lived a whole career before country radio fully opened the door for them. Exile had a pop hit with Kiss You All Over in the late 70s. By the way, Bill Cody, the very first DJ in the world to play Kiss You All Over on the radio. But Exile would reshape itself into one of the most dependable country groups of the 80s. J.P. Pennington, Sonny LeMaire, of course, they were part of the group. They wrote this one. Buddy Killen produced it, and it became Exile's second number one country song. From 1984, I Don't Want to Be a Memory.

And that wraps up our visit to 1984 on this week's Pure American Country. I'm Zach Bennett, proud to continue the legacy of Bill Cody. Thank you for making room for us in your day. Pure American Country is written, produced, and engineered by me, Zach Bennett, executive producer Martin Davis. And until next time, take care of yourself and always keep a great country song close by.

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8: 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Again, welcome in to Rick Jackson's Country Classics. If I were to mention Tammy Wynette, Kenny Rogers, or almost any other artist, it's likely that a certain song would immediately come to mind. Like, my response would be Stand By Your Man and The Gambler for those two, but yours might be different. And this show asks that question today on our feature of signature songs. So come on along, compare notes on Rick.

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0: can actually hear some folks yelling at their radio saying, no, that's not it. It's Neon Moon. Or maybe Believe or some other Brooks and Dunn song. But that's my pick and the fun of choosing the most notable song from some of our greatest artists on our feature of signature songs. And we got Miranda Lambert in there too with The House That Built Me and Alan Jackson with my pick called Chattahoochee. All right. Now, how about Conway Twitty? Well, I gave runner-up status to Slow Hand, and that's my job. But I thought this one was pretty easy. And here comes the High Priest on our feature of signature songs.
1: Hello, darling. Nice to see you.

0: Well, that one was close for me. On the other hand, was right there with my pick called Forever and Ever, Amen, from Randy Travis. And you may have picked something else, and that's the fun of our show. We've got music on the way from Kenny Rogers, the Zac Brown Band, Tanya Tucker, and Clint Black. Now, you think about what song you would pick for the most notable song, and we'll be right back with our feature of Signature Songs.
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8: 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The 2026 Stratford Ranch Rodeo kicked off last night. Another performance this evening in Stratford at 5. 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The Canadian Golf Club Club Championship taking place this weekend, today through Sunday, down in the beautiful River City. Pretty decent weather for it. Sunshine, light winds, mid-90s today, mid-upper 90s tomorrow. We continue dry and back to the hundreds all of next week.
9: My wife says I can't make up my mind. That's not true, or maybe it is. Thing is, I like choices. That's why I like the Smokehouse. For appetizers, I love the fried mushrooms and cheese sticks. That's why I order the shrimp cocktail. My favorite salads are the fajita and the grilled chicken, so I get a cheeseburger. Then there's the steaks, Mexican food, and fried chicken. That's why I always get an omelet. So make up your mind. 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
0: It's Rick Jackson's Country Classics only on 98.3 KXDJ. Signature song, that's our feature. And how about Lucille? Count of the County, Lady. Or I'm sure some of you would pick Islands in the Stream, but that one gets canceled out because it's 2 against 1, Kenny and Dolly together. But I think I would still pick this song anyway for Kenny. After all, it created 5 movies for him, and it's one of the great sing-along tunes ever. So, sing along! Here comes Kenny Rogers with his signature song, and The Gambler.
10: On a warm summer's evening, on a train bound for nowhere, I met up with a gambler. We were both too tired to sleep, so we took turns of staring

0: right, now, in the past, I have picked Killing Time as his best. But I think that song's right up there with it. So I'm sticking with Better Man today from Clint Black's debut album, which at the time was the very first country album ever to feature four number one records. And they were Walking Away, Nobody's Home, Killing Time, and that tune called Better Man from Clint Black. Got Tanya Tucker just before that with Delta Dawn, and Chicken Fried from the Zac Brown Band with Roger Miller coming up next on our feature of Signature Songs.
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4: It's Rick Jackson's Country Classics only on 98.3 KXDJ. But before the break, we mentioned Clint Black in his record of 4 number one songs from the same album. Speaking of records, Roger Miller for a time held the record for the most Grammy wins in 1 year when he took home 6 Grammys in 1 year. Michael Jackson would later break that with 8 in 1984 when Thriller was released, but Roger was riding high in 65 when this song carried him to the very pinnacle of success with his signature song.

0: feature is signature songs. I think that one's a little tougher to pick because Reba's been around for so long with so many great songs. And I would guess a lot of folks might have picked Fancy, and I have done that in the past. But this year, I decided with that song because that is the song that made her a superstar, earning Reba her first Grammy and leading to an acting career that would include successful movies and TV shows of her own and a successful run on Broadway in Annie, Get Your Gun. And we got Garth Brooks just before that with Friends in Low Places and Music on the Way from Brad Paisley next on our feature of Signature Songs.
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0: 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All right, now, how about Brad Paisley? Holy smoke, that was impossible for me. I had six songs all tied at the top for his signature song, so I just closed my eyes, threw a dart, and it landed on this one. And here comes Brad with When I Get Where I'm Going, and more of our feature of Signature Songs.

0: And this News Minute on X, brought to you by the KXDJ Classifieds. 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The 2026 Stratford Ranch Rodeo kicked off last night. Another performance this evening in Stratford at 5. 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The Canadian Golf Club Club Championship taking place this weekend, today through Sunday, down in the beautiful River City. Pretty decent weather for it. Sunshine, light winds, mid-90s today, mid-upper 90s tomorrow. We continue dry and back to the hundreds all of next week.
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0: Of course. Songs like I Will Always Love You, 9 to 5, or Coat of Many Colors would do just fine. But it seems like with every passing year, Jolene seems to capture a new generation of fans. And why I picked that for Dolly Parton's signature song. We got Blake just before that with his debut effort and his signature song, or at least according to me, in Austin. Old Red would be right behind that. And here comes Waylon on our feature of signature songs.
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0: on it, I don't know what to pick for Willie. He only released 124 songs in his career. 124. So, On the Road Again, I picked that one. But you know, those two back-to-back, Waylon and Willie, probably the most memorable tunes they had were together. Like Good Hearted Woman and Mamas Don't Let Your Babies Grow Up to Be Cowboys. Waylon and Willie almost can't say one without the other. And I got music coming up from the Dirt Band, Keith Urban, Barbara Mandrell, and Buck Owens next on our feature of Signature Songs.
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7: And this News Minute on X brought to you by Edward Jones, First Bank Southwest, and Roberson Wireline. All are proud supporters of area youth on X. Day two of the Canadian Golf Club Championship Tournament coming up on Sunday. The Spearman Church of Christ will hold Vacation Bible School beginning tomorrow, Sunday through Wednesday, 6 till 8 each evening. That'll be for kids 4 years through 12th grade. They will also have some adult classes. A special meeting of the Ochiltree County Commissioners Court in Perryton coming up on Monday morning at 9. Only thing on the agenda, they'll discuss that fire services contract with the city. Blood drives on Monday in Groover and McLean. The blood need is high. Frank Phillips College, Perryton, will hold an open house on Monday evening. The Canadian City Council meets Monday evening. Weather Channel forecast, sunshine, light winds, mid-90s today, mid-upper 90s on Sunday, continued dry and hotter all next week.
0: It's Rick Jackson's Country Classics, only on 98.3 KXDJ. Third in the song I'm about to play, the Dirt Band tune I could have picked would be Mr. Bojangles, and that would be a good one. But this one continues to charm every generation with their number one tune from 1987 on our feature of

0: Twins and the Buckaroos with their signature song called Act Naturally. And, of course, the Beatles loved Buck Owens, particularly George Harrison, who admired Don Rich, the lead guitar player for the Buckaroos. And he admitted that he stole some of Don's riffs, and particularly the sound of his guitar, because it sounded so cool on AM radio. And, of course, the Beatles covered that song, too, with Ringo singing lead. And later, Ringo joined Buck and the Buckaroos in the studio to record a joint version of that song called Act Naturally on our feature of Signature Songs.
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0: It's Rick Jackson's Country Classics only on 98.3 KXDJ. Probably, well, almost certainly, Merle Haggard's signature song is Okie from Muskogee. But Merle had conflicting feelings about Okie. On one hand, he believed what he wrote, loved the sense of humor in the song, and was grateful for the enormous hit that it became. But on the other hand, the song was so big, it became his image. And because it had a polarizing political message, it painted him in a corner and threw a shadow on the rest of his amazing career. So, in an effort to recognize that and honor Merle, I picked one of his other amazing gems. And here he comes. It's Merle Haggard on our feature of Signature Songs.

0: think a lot of folks would pick Go Rest High on That Mountain for Vince Gill, and I'm right there with you. But I chose that song because it was the one that finally allowed Vince Gill to break through and become a star. You know, it's hard to imagine now, but for 6 years, Vince Gill struggled to have a hit on the charts. He only had one top five record in 13 releases. But everything changed when he released that song, When I Call Your Name, and he became the host of the CMA Awards show for nearly a decade and won a slew of those awards himself, and now is a member of the Country Music Hall of Fame. Vince Gill, we've got music on the way next with Toby Keith on our feature of Signature Songs.
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0: 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Signature Songs is our feature. How about Toby Keith? Well, let's review. Try out some titles here. How Do You Like Me Now? Could pick that one. Perfect. I Love This Bar. I Ain't As Good As I Once Was, But I'm As Good Once As I Ever Was. American Soldier, courtesy of the Red, White, and Blue. How about Red Solo Cup? Well, I didn't pick none of them, although any one of those would have been just fine. But no, I picked his debut effort. Here comes Toby Keith, and I Should Have Been a Cowboy, and more of our feature of Signature Songs.

0: And this News Minute on X brought to you by the KXDJ Classifieds. 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The 2026 Stratford Ranch Rodeo kicked off last night. Another performance this evening in Stratford at 5. 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Pretty decent weather for it. Sunshine, light winds, mid-90s today, mid-upper 90s tomorrow. We continue dry and back to the hundreds all of next week.
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0: died 63 years ago in that awful plane crash, but her songs may be the most enduring in all of country music. Those 63 years have taken none of the shine off songs like I Fall to Pieces, She's Got You, Walking After Midnight, or the song I chose as her signature tune, Crazy. And the man who wrote that song is still touring and recording at the age of 93. And, of course, that's Willie Nelson. And now, here comes George and Tammy. Well, maybe the easiest picks of the day. In fact, they're so easy, I think you already got them figured out, so I don't even have to tell you what's coming. Once married and still together on this show, back to back, here is the Possum and the First Lady of Country Music.
1: He said,

0: signature song. That's a feature on Rick Jackson's Country Classics, and it doesn't get more classic than those two, both the singers and the songs. That's Tammy Wynette with Stand By Your Man and George Jones, and He Stopped Loving Her Today. Up next, we've got the Oak Ridge Boys, Tim McGraw, Glenn Campbell, and Ronnie Millsap. And during the break, pick out the songs you think are their signatures, and we'll compare notes right after this on our feature of signature songs.
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8: 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Another performance this evening in Stratford at 5. 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Pretty decent weather for it. Sunshine, light winds, mid-90s today, mid-upper 90s tomorrow. We continue dry and back to the hundreds all of next week.
0: It's Rick Jackson's Country Classics, only on 98.3 KXDJ. In 1981, the Oak Ridge Boys were searching for a song to showcase the amazing bass voice of Richard Sturban. And boy, oh boy, did they ever find it. This song hit number one, became their first and only million seller, single of the year, Grammy for Country Group of the Year. It had everyone singing, oom, papa, mau, mau. Here comes the Oaks and more of our feature of Signature Songs.

0: did say I disagree if you pick Smoky Mountain Rain or any of Ronnie Milsap's 35 number one records, but this time around, I chose Any Day Now as chart topper from 1982. Glenn was a tough call, and I narrowed it down to Wichita lineman, Rhinestone Cowboy, and the one I chose, Gentle on My Mind. His first great song from Glenn and the theme of his television show, the Glenn Campbell Good Time Hour. And Tim McGraw with Live Like You Were Dying. How about some Johnny Cash? All righty then, Mighty Fine, coming up next on our feature of Signature Songs.
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0: It's Rick Jackson's Country Classics, only on 98.3 KXDJ. Did you know that Johnny Cash had a resurgence in his career that we were unaware of in country music? He was 62 when his first American recording came out, and even though he was still recording country music, it wasn't country stations who were playing his songs. It was alternative rock stations, and suddenly, a whole new generation was discovering the Man in Black, and they couldn't get enough of it.

0: 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It was just embarrassing. But the alternative rock fans, you got to hand it to them. They knew a good thing when they heard it, and they brought him right back into the mainstream like he was when he recorded this song back in 1969. It's Johnny Cash with his signature song.
1: Hello, I'm Johnny Cash.

0: What a voice. That's Charlie Rich, who had 2 million sellers back-to-back, one right after another, The Most Beautiful Girl in the World, and that song called Behind Closed Doors, his signature song. Kenny Chesney, just before that, with I Go Back, the song I chose for his signature tune, and we got King George coming up on our feature of signature songs.
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8: 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All are proud supporters of area youth on X. Day two of the Canadian Golf Club Championship Tournament coming up on Sunday. The Spearman Church of Christ will hold Vacation Bible School beginning tomorrow, Sunday through Wednesday, 6 till 8 each evening. That'll be for kids 4 years through 12th grade. They will also have some adult classes. A special meeting of the Ochiltree County Commissioners Court in Perryton coming up on Monday morning at 9. Only thing on the agenda, they'll discuss that fire services contract with the city. Blood drives on Monday in Groover and McLean. The blood need is high. Frank Phillips College, Perryton, will hold an open house on Monday evening. The Canadian City Council meets Monday evening. Weather Channel forecast, sunshine, light winds, mid-90s today, mid-upper 90s on Sunday, continued dry and hotter all next week.
0: It's Rick Jackson's Country Classics, only on 98.3 KXDJ. George Strait, who's been around for so long, the song you might pick for him might depend on which generation you're from. Like baby boomers, for instance, might go for some of his 80s classics like The Chair or Oceanfront Property. Gen Xers, well, they might go for the 90s. Songs like Check Yes or No or I Cross My Heart. And Generation Y, well, they may be looking at songs from the new millennium like Give It Away or I Saw God Today. Me, I'm probably a lot like you. I love them all, but this time around I leaned in on his Texas roots and chose All My Exes Live in Texas. It's the King and his signature song.

That's my pick this year for George Strait's signature song, All My Exes Live in Texas. And if you're yelling at me right now saying, oh, that's not right out, what about Amarillo by Morning? Well, you know, I kind of want to yell at myself for not picking that song too. And I have picked that in the past and probably will in the future. But how wrong can you go with King George? Not very. I'll take them all. And that'll do it for our show called Signature Songs coming up next week. A surprising number of country music's greatest stars are either family ex or they're related to one another. Like Johnny and June are only one of dozens of married couples in country music, and the same goes for brothers, sisters, sons and daughters, and even cousins like the guys from Alabama. Climb the country music family tree with us next weekend for our feature of family traditions coming up next week right here on Rick Jackson's Country Classics, brought to you by Key United Stations Radio Networks and our boss there, Stephen Jones. Thanks to Gina Witt. She's our syndication director. And how about Vanessa Kajikan? Can't forget her. She helps us with everything behind the scenes. Thanks to all the radio stations on our network. And thank you for joining us today for Rick Jackson's Country Classics. We'll see you again next week. I am Rick Jackson. Happy trails.

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2: So one of the things that I was really surprised about, given that how dry it's been over the winter and the spring, is just how much soil moisture we actually had stored from last year. So we were pretty lucky to get some good rainfall in September, right around harvest. And so it might not have helped harvest so much, but it kind of fell just after that. We were able to store it in the soil. So we came out of the winter and the spring, you know, not needing as much pre-watering as we did the year before, mainly on the cotton field. It had sort of shut down, and then we got that rain, and so we were able to hold it, whereas last year it dried the soil right out. And, you know, that was coming out of 2024 into 25. We needed quite a bit of pre-water. This year, from 25 into 26, we didn't. So we still put on about 3 inches leading into this season, but that was kind of lighter than what I was expecting. To learn more, go to northplainsgcd.org.
3: News this hour from Town Hall. I'm Mary Rose. The U.S. military is reporting the first U.S. troop deaths from direct Iranian fire since the war's early days. Two were killed and one is missing after an attack on a base in Jordan on Friday. Iran's supreme leader warns of unforgettable lessons if the U.S. continues its attacks, and Tehran says it has suspended its commitments to the interim deal signed with the U.S. And the battle is intensifying over the Strait of Hormuz.
4: Video from U.S. Central Command showing the launching of strikes and warplanes taking off, aimed at infrastructure and military targets in Iran. U.S. Central Command saying they were the seventh straight night of strikes. The most significant damage was in Kuwait, where sirens sounded. Kuwaiti authorities say Iran struck a water desalination plant and an oil facility, injuring several people. Iraq says it shot down attack drones, and Jordan's state-run Petra News Agency says the kingdom's air defense system downed Iranian missiles. I'm Donna Water.
3: The World Cup final is about to get a helping hand from a big weather system.
5: Meteorologists say smoke from the Canadian wildfires that has engulfed the Northeast in haze is expected to mostly clear from the New Jersey area just in time for the World Cup final on Sunday, thanks to thunderstorms passing through the area. Warnings of unhealthy air quality remain in effect across a wide swath of the United States. Rain and thunder boomed at MetLife Stadium, where the final is taking place. The storm front will largely move the smoke out of the Northeast before the final between Spain and Argentina. I'm Lisa Dwyer.
3: Rescue teams from around the country are descending on Texas to help save hundreds of people from rising floodwaters. 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
8: Welcome to the official Texas Countdown. I'm Chuck Taylor, and each week we count down the top 20 songs in Texas music as reported by radio stations to the Texas Regional Radio Report. This week, we've got a brand new entry to kick things off. Elizabeth Cook joins me to talk about her new movie and her new album. And we check out the Lone Star Spotlight and feature track before we reveal a new number one song in Texas. Let's get started with our number 20 song, brand new this week at number 20. Here's Chuck Wimmer and Brandi Bielan with You and Whiskey.

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1: That's Trevor Underwood checking in at number 19 with Dancing with My Baby Tonight. Coming up, Elizabeth Cook joins me, and we get back to the countdown with Curtis Grimes and Case Harden.
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1: Elizabeth Cook is my guest this week here on the official Texas Countdown. She's got a Texas sensibility about her, a new movie out called The Easy Kind, and she's got a new album that drops next month called Great Television. I asked her about that album.
9: This is a record I made with Shooter Jennings out in L.A. Shooter and I had long wanted to do something together and almost worked together on Aftermath, and then I pivoted and worked with Butch Walker, but so this was the one. And just, you know, he's my brother, he's my friend, he's amazingly sweet and wonderfully talented, so it was a pleasure to get to finally make a record with him. And yeah, it comes out the same week as the film.
10: When

That's Curtis Grimes moving up one spot to number 18 this week with That's What Cowboys Do. For well over a decade, Curtis has remained one of the most consistent artists on the Texas music scene. Coming up to number 17, here is Case Harden with On Again Tonight.

0: That's Case Harden, up from where he debuted last week to number 17 with On Again Tonight. Still ahead, the Lone Star Spotlight, plus Jenna Paulette, Aaron Loy, and more.
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5: And this News Minute on X brought to you by Interstate Bank, Neumeyer Drilling, and DeWitt Roofing. All are proud supporters of area youth on X. We've got the Spanish Show on the air here tonight. That's every Saturday night, 7 till 10, right here on X. Day 2 of the Canadian Golf Club Club Championship Tournament coming up tomorrow on Sunday. The Spearman Church of Christ kicking off their vacation Bible school on Sunday evening through Wednesday. They'll serve the kids 4 years through 12th grade and have adult classes. Area sports camps that begin this next Monday, the 20th, the Perryton football camp for grades 1 through 8, and the Spearman tennis camp. A special meeting of the Ochiltree County Commissioners Court in Perryton coming up on Monday morning as they continue to debate the fire services contract with the city. That'll be interesting. So far, the commissioners are saying the offer from the city is unacceptable, and the city is saying that's our final offer. Weather Channel forecast, mid-upper 60s tonight. Sunny, a little breezy, mid-upper 90s Sunday.

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6: 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I'm Chuck Taylor, and you're listening to the official Texas Countdown, where every week we bring you the biggest songs in Texas, as reported by radio to the Texas Regional Radio Report. We're back to the countdown at number 16 with Jenna Paulette, who makes the biggest jump in this week's lower half of the countdown, climbing four spots to number 16 with High Noon.

0: That's Aaron Loy, up two spots to number 15 this week with Take It Easy Cowgirl. Coming up, more with Elizabeth Cook, followed by some Daryl Perry and some Timothy Howell.
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0: 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Here's Chuck Taylor with this week's featured artist.
1: Elizabeth Cook is my guest this week on the official Texas Countdown. Her leadoff single from the new album Great Television is called Razor Wire Wall, and it features Evan Felker, the Turnpike Troubadours. I asked her how that collaboration came about.
2: Yeah, really via Shooter. Shooter makes the Turnpike Troubadour records. And Evan is with Shooter in the studio a lot. And I thought he would just be great on that song if he could hear, had a vision for himself of how he would contribute. And he did. He comes in on a harmony in that very last chorus, and we just mixed it really loud, and he appears like the character in the song that I'm basically dropping off and threatening to bust out of jail.

0: Timothy Howell moves up to number 13 this week with I Don't Drink Anymore. The top 12 are on the way, and Seth Canyon will continue his climb, and the race to the top will get tighter.
1: The official Texas Countdown.
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0: That's Prophets and Outlaws, holding steady at number 11 again this week with Beautiful You. Their blend of country, soul, and rock has carved out a sound all its own. Coming up in Hour 2, Addison Malik, our featured track, Jamestown Revival, and more, including this week's brand new number one song.
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2: 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All are proud supporters of area youth on X. We've got the Spanish Show on the air here tonight. That's every Saturday night, 7 till 10, right here on X. Day 2 of the Canadian Golf Club Club Championship Tournament coming up tomorrow on Sunday. The Spearman Church of Christ kicking off their vacation Bible school on Sunday evening through Wednesday. They'll serve the kids 4 years through 12th grade and have adult classes. Area sports camps that begin this next Monday, the 20th, the Perryton football camp for grades 1 through 8, and the Spearman tennis camp. A special meeting of the Ochiltree County Commissioners Court in Perryton coming up on Monday morning as they continue to debate the fire services contract with the city. That'll be interesting. So far, the commissioners are saying the offer from the city is unacceptable, and the city is saying that's our final offer. Weather Channel forecast, mid-upper 60s tonight. Sunny, a little breezy, mid-upper 90s Sunday.
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6: Breaking news this hour from Town Hall. I'm Mary Rose. The U.S. military says it has launched new airstrikes against Iran to swiftly punish the country's Revolutionary Guard for an attack in Jordan that killed 2 American service members, left 1 more missing and 4 requiring hospitalization. U.S. Central Command said Saturday the strikes were designed to further degrade Iran's ability to restrict the traffic of oil tankers through the Strait of Hormuz. More from Bob Agnew.
7: 2 U.S. service members were killed, 1 still missing after an attack on a base in Jordan. Iran's supreme leader warns of what he calls unforgettable lessons if the U.S. continues its attacks, and Tehran says it has suspended its commitment to the interim deal signed with the U.S. The intensifying exchange of fire in recent days has hit infrastructure and affected civilians in some cases. The U.S. and Iran have blown past their red lines as they lurch back toward all-out war, and the conflict over the Strait of Hormuz is again impacting global oil prices. Bob Agnew reporting.
6: Homeland Security officials say election security remains a top priority for the Trump administration.
8: Homeland Security Secretary Mark Wayne Mullen says the administration will aggressively pursue voter fraud cases following President Trump's address to the nation. During the speech, the president cited DHS findings showing more than 270,000 non-citizens are registered on voter rolls and raised concerns about vulnerabilities in electronic voting and ballot counting systems. The administration says those vulnerabilities pose a major cyber threat and an election security nightmare. Willie Nelson, The White House.
6: Hazardous wildfire smoke is impacting over a dozen states. Air quality alerts span from the upper Midwest and Great Lakes to New England and south through the Northeast and Mid-Atlantic. Over 900 wildfires are burning across Canada, sending smoke into the Northeast and Mid-Atlantic. More at townhall.com.
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0: Welcome back to the official Texas Countdown. I'm Chuck Taylor. We are down to the top 10 songs in Texas. And holding steady at number 10 again this week, here's Addison Malik with Whiskey After Women.

0: That's Seth Gandon climbing up three spots this week to end up in our top 10 at number 9 with Down by the River. Coming up, Elizabeth Cook joins me once more, and we'll continue the countdown with Wade Bowen, Mike Ryan, and a brand new number 1 song in Texas.
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0: Elizabeth Cook joins me this week on the official Texas Countdown. Her album is called Great Television. The movie is called The Easy Kind. And she teamed up with Wynonna Judd to do the theme song for the movie.
6: She actually sings on the theme song for the movie. The Easy Kind is the name of the film. And she sings on that song, and that was another outlaw miracle. A long time friendship with her, and I know how busy she is, how much she's got going on, how much she's navigating in her world personally and professionally. And but I, you know, tossed it out there and said, you know, if you hear anything here, I'd love to hear your voice on something. And so I sent her three different tracks off the album, and that's the one she picked. And she comes in on that second verse, and the first time I listened back to it with her singing words that I wrote as a songwriter, it just really, I can't imagine it getting any better than that.

That's Wade Bowen climbing another spot to number 8 this week with Rain. With more than 25 years of touring under his belt, Wade continues to be one of the most respected ambassadors of Texas music, both at home and across the country. We're up to our number 7 song and up one spot to number 7. Here's Mike Ryan with Hard to Write a Love Song.

0: That's Mike Ryan continuing his steady climb this week, up one more spot to number 7 with Hard to Write a Love Song. Still ahead, our featured track coming from Jamestown Revival, and we'll move into the top 6.
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4: 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That's every Saturday night, 7 till 10, right here on X. Day 2 of the Canadian Golf Club Club Championship Tournament coming up tomorrow on Sunday. The Spearman Church of Christ kicking off their vacation Bible school on Sunday evening through Wednesday. They'll serve the kids 4 years through 12th grade and have adult classes. Area sports camps that begin this next Monday, the 20th, the Perryton football camp for grades 1 through 8, and the Spearman tennis camp. A special meeting of the Ochiltree County Commissioners Court in Perryton coming up on Monday morning as they continue to debate the fire services contract with the city. That'll be interesting. So far, the commissioners are saying the offer from the city is unacceptable, and the city is saying that's our final offer. Weather Channel forecast, mid-upper 60s tonight. Sunny, a little breezy, mid-upper 90s Sunday.
5: It's time to rodeo and dance in Pampa. It's the 79th annual Top of Texas Rodeo and Dance, August 7th and 8th at 8 each night. After Friday's rodeo, dance to the music from Seth Ward and The Silence and headliner Carson Jeffrey. 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Then dance the night away with music from Hayden Wigginton and John Wolfe.
6: Yeah.
5: 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Don't forget, the parade will be Saturday morning at 10 downtown. 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
0: Welcome back. I'm Chuck Taylor. You're listening to the official Texas Countdown as we continue to make our way towards the biggest song in Texas from the Texas Regional Radio Report. Back to it at number 6 as Guy Vincent holds steady this week with Blessing and a Curse. She used to

0: That's William Clark Green breaking into the top five this week with Stubborn and Remains. Coming up, one final visit with Elizabeth Cook, and we continue the countdown on our way towards number one.
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1: Elizabeth Cook is my guest this week on the official Texas Countdown. Her new movie is called The Easy Kind. And in that movie, there's an appearance from her friend David Letterman. I asked her what it was like to work with David.
2: Well, that was a really challenging scene because that was one that was unlike all the rest in that the director, Katie, needed me to guide him down certain lines of things that he would say, certain thought processes. But he was not going to look at a script and he was not going to adhere to a script because he's David Letterman. You know, he's a talk show professional guru. So I had the job of trying to get him through certain conversation pieces without having a script. But he's so flawless and easy and pro and genuine that it was it felt like a lot of pressure in the moment, but he definitely

0: Sandy June climbs to number 3 this week with June's Honky Tonk Moon. Just ahead, the final 2 songs of the week as we reveal this week's number 1 song in Texas.
1: The official Texas countdown.
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5: And this news minute on X brought to you by Interstate Bank, Neumeier Drilling, and DeWitt Roofing. 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That's every Saturday night, 7 till 10, right here on X. Day 2 of the Canadian Golf Club Championship Tournament coming up tomorrow on Sunday. The Spearman Church of Christ kicking off their vacation Bible school on Sunday evening through Wednesday. They'll serve the kids 4 years through 12th grade and have adult classes. Area sports camps that begin this next Monday, the 20th, the Perryton football camp for grades 1 through 8, and the Spearman tennis camp. A special meeting of the Ochiltree County Commissioners Court in Perryton coming up on Monday morning as they continue to debate the fire services contract with the city. That'll be interesting. So far, the commissioners are saying the offer from the city is unacceptable, and the city is saying that's our final offer. Weather Channel forecast, mid-upper 60s tonight. Sunny, a little breezy, mid-upper 90s Sunday.
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0: And there's your brand new number one song in Texas, Shane Smith and the Saints with Live Free, See Me Running. After climbing steadily over the past several weeks, the band completes the journey to the top of the chart. And there you have it, the top 20 songs in Texas. Big thanks to Elizabeth Cook for joining us this week, and thanks to you for listening. I'm Chuck Taylor reminding you, get out, support live Texas music, and soak up those honky-tonk nights. 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